It's Loudwire Nights. I got to say, I'm a pretty big fan of this week's Fight Club because it seems to be stirring the pot with a lot of listeners, with a lot of fans. We are taking two songs, the same song, but two different versions of the same song, and throwing them in the Fight Club, and you need to tell me which one is your favorite, which one is the better version. Is it Metallica's original version of Ride the Lightning or Megadeth's recent version, their cover

0: by the Lightning, which I think Dave Mustaine would say it's not a cover because he wrote it with Metallica. But, you know, the reality is Metallica recorded it without Mustaine, and then, you know, a few decades later, Mustaine covered it with Megadeth. All that to be said, there can only be one winner in the Fight Club. So open up the Loudwire app, tap that button that says Chuck's Fight Club, get your votes in. Friday night, we will celebrate the winner. Tonight, we're going to spend a little bit of time with Megadeth and Ride the Lightning.
1: The first rule in Chuck's Fight Club, vote. The second rule in Chuck's Fight Club, vote. Let your voice be heard in the

0: GNR. It's Loudwire Nights. They're on the road right now for their summer tour, covering a whole lot of ground here in the States. Get all the details, all the cities, everything you need at loudwire.com. But I say this about a lot of tours, man. This is a tour you don't want to miss. I feel like as rock fans, we were very lucky, man. So many bands are touring. So many bands are touring. And it's just such a great feeling to know that. To know that rock and roll is alive and well. It is far from being dead, man. And you see a band like GNR take the stage at a stadium or an amphitheater, and I don't know, everything in the world just seems right. Get everything you need at loudwire.com. Start making those plans to see Guns live this summer, man. I'm going to take a quick break. When I get back, I've got the latest from the Autumn Kings. 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
5: Coming up in this hour, we'll hear the latest from Poppy. We'll also get a little taste of The Warning's new album that is coming out in August right now. One of my favorites, man. This is Autumn Kings and Gone, Gone, Gone.

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Chili Peppers. It's Loudwire Nights. My name is Chuck. The number here is 844-205-LOUD, 844-205-5683. Anything you need, man, I am here for it. Let's keep it going. Here's Rat, Loudwire Nights.

0: It's Loudwire Nights. That is The Warning and Kerosene, and that will be on their new album, Everything's Falling. That will be out on August 28th here in just a few weeks, man. I can't wait to get my hands on that. I'm going to take a quick one when I get back. I've got new music from Poppy. Go!
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from the Devil's Lettuce Studios. Devil's Lettuce, Senvely Good Greens, and West Seneca. 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

It's Loudwire Nights coming up in 1 hour. We jump into Mission Metallica, and tonight we'll cover a bit of ground from Load and Reload. We'll also hear a track from 72 Seasons. But before we get to Mission Metallica, we got to get through this hour, man. And coming up in this hour, I've got the latest from Beartooth, the latest from Bill Murray. We're going to wish a very happy birthday to the master himself, Geddy Lee. And right now, new music from Breaking Benjamin. This is Something Wicked. 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

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And if you are lucky enough to see them, make sure you get there early, man, because they're pretty reckless. They are opening for them. I'm going to take a quick break. When I get back, I've got new music from Beartooth.

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It's Loudwire and I. It's a little Rush for you. And not that we need an excuse to play Rush, but tonight we have a very good excuse, man, because we're wishing a happy birthday to Geddy Lee. He was born on this day in 1953. I'll let you do the math on how old he is, but it doesn't matter because he is still a badass and still rocking, man. Still touring on the Rush 50-something tour, I believe they are in New York City this week, playing that little venue called Madison Square Garden. Geddy, man, wherever you're at, whatever you're doing at this very moment, happy birthday to you. Let's keep the celebrations going. It's Loudwire Nights.

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1: Loud Wire Nights, that is BLS and Name in Blood off of their album Engines of Demolition. 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You'll be put up in the Hard Rock Hotel and Casino. 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I've got the new one from Bill Murray coming up next.
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1: Right around the corner, we jump into Mission Metallica, three songs back to back to back. But right now, the latest from Bill Murray featuring A Day to Remember. 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
1: Here we go, man. It's Mission Metallica, where we play three songs to celebrate the greatest band of all time. Yes, that's me saying it. All right, I'm not saying that's an official statement from anyone else. It's me saying it. The biggest fan of Metallica. I love Metallica, man. They are it for me. And so, of course, as you can imagine, this is always a very fun time for me on the show to get to celebrate Metallica. We do it every weeknight, man. We pick three songs to pay tribute to Mighty Metallica. And tonight we'll spend a little bit of time with Load and Reload, but we kick things off with the first song they gave to us from 72 seasons. This is Lux Eterna. It's Loudwire Nights.

0: It's Loudwire Nights. That wraps up Mission Metallica. That is The Unforgiven 2 off of Reload. Before that, we went to the Load album for Bleeding Me. My name is Chuck. I'm going to take a quick break, man. When I get back, I've got brand new music from Nickelback.
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4: 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I love this one, man. 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

0: Incubus. It's Loudwire Nights. Before that, a little old school Soundgarden with Spoon Man. Right now, we got to pause. We got to say three very, very important words.
1: Long live Ozzy.
0: Long live Ozzy. 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

Evanescence and Afterlife. It's Loudwire Nights. Man, I had the chance to catch them on the road celebrating their new album, Sanctuary. And it was an incredible live show, man. Amy Lee sounds amazing. The whole band sounds great. The production, the stage setup was really cool. They have this kind of slanted floor that the band walks up and down on, but the floor itself is all LEDs so they can make it look however they want. It was really good, man. If you caught the tour, you know exactly what I'm talking about. If you haven't seen them yet, don't miss it. Get all the details you need on Evanescence's live shows this year at loudwire.com. I'm going to take a quick one, man. When I get back, I've got new music from Letdown.

0: 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Sinfully good green.
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1: Yeah. I wake up every morning with my head up in a daze. I'm not sure if I should say this, but I'll say it anyway. Everybody tries to tell me that I'm

I think I'm going nowhere like a rat trapped in a maze. Every wall that I knock down is just a wall that I replace. I'm in a race against myself. I try to keep a steady pace. How the will I escape?

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Devil's Lettuce, Senvely Good Greens, and West Seneca. 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

right around the corner. Ah, yes, that feels great, which is always a good, it's a good thing, right? To get ready for the weekend. It's a little crazy that this weekend marks the beginning of August because I don't know where the hell time has gone, but here we are. It's the reality in which we live. My name is Chuck. Coming up in this hour, we will celebrate the birthday of Woody Weatherman from Corrosion of Conformity with a heavy nightcap. We'll also get the latest from A Perfect Circle and Eva Under Fire. Right now, though, speaking of the weekend coming, man, on Friday, Tim Montana's new album, Entire State of Tim Montana, will finally be here. I cannot wait for it. Right now, here's the little taste of that album. This is new music from Tim. This is Break Me Down. It's Loudwire Nights.

We are in the final hour of this Wednesday, man. It's Loud Wire Nights. I got to tell you, it's a good feeling because that means Thursday is right around the corner. That means Friday is right around the corner. That means the weekend is

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Motley Crue, it's Loudwire Nights. They're on the road right now for the Carnival of Sins tour, the return of Carnival of Sins, a tour that they first launched back in 2005, man, and they're bringing it back to life. They have brought it back to life. And you get the full tour lineup, all the cities, all the ticket information, everything you need at loudwire.com. While you check that out, I'm going to take a quick break. When I get back, I've got the latest from Eva Under Fire. Tonight's show is brought to you in part by NHTSA. Speeding while driving gives you less time to react. Another car could turn out in front.

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That is called Starless. My name is Chuck. Coming up before the end of this hour, man, we will raise a nightcap celebrating the birthday of Woody Weatherman from Corrosion of Conformity. Right now, it's Aerosmith. 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

0: 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They're gearing up for a big old tour with Theory of a Dead Man and Seven Dust. 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

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And don't be a rockin' moron. 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
1: When you guys think back to your early years, is there a big news event or story that you think, like, oh, that was such, like, a peak childhood memory or something?
2: Oh,
1: like
2: I have
1: that?
2: A bunch of them, yeah. I remember when Reagan got shot.
1: For me, it was OJ, the Bronco chase.
3: Yeah. Mine's double denim. When Britney Spears and Justin Timberlake showed up to the VMAs wearing double denim.
2: Oh, my God. Mine is Reagan got shot. Yours is double denim.
3: Well, don't shut the hell up for a second. Immediately in second is September 11th.
4: Yeah.
2: Okay, that's a strong one. Cummings, you've always struggled with indoor cats, never had them on your own until after you divorced, and now you have Bob.
5: Yeah.
2: But even that, you didn't go out and get them, right?
5: No.
2: It sort of
5: I was coerced.
2: Came into your life.
5: I have Bob. Yes, he's a great cat, though. He really is.
2: He sounds great. Goes.
5: Yeah, he's a good cat.
2: Wish he had someone who loved him.
5: It would be great for him if he did. I mean, it really would.
2: It would be ideal for someone who wants a cat to be on them all the time.
5: Yeah, he's an awesome cat. Yeah, he loves people. He loves, you know, laying on top of you, brushing against your legs. He so far has not done anything really messed up within the house. You know, like hasn't urinated on a wall or something stupid. He's a good cat. He really is.
2: Yeah. But Hot Wings, you don't like the idea that you talk about. You don't like that they walk in their own litter box and they walk everywhere. But you also don't like when they sit on the counter. Cat butts.
5: That has been 1,000%. No, if he gets up on the counter, it is an immediate.
2: Bah!
5: And he always freaks out and gets off. But I hate it.
2: Kelly, does your cat go on the counter?
3: Yeah, I can't stop her. She also has a cupboard. It's her whole cupboard. Well, the top shelf of it is.
2: Where she just climbs in there?
3: Yeah, she can hop on the top. So I have to feed her on the top of the fridge because we have two dogs. And I don't think it's appropriate to feed her anywhere other than the kitchen because that doesn't make sense to my brain.
2: Okay.
3: So, like, I guess I could, like, shut her in another room, but I won't. Anyway, she gets up on top of the fridge. And the fridge right next to it is where I keep all the plates and bowls. And that's in that cabinet. But if you open up that cabinet, the very top shelf ain't got a plate or a bowl on it because that is Shadow's shelf. And when I used to Airbnb my house, the one picture I would send to them is, if you can't find Shadow, check this cabinet. And I regularly have to vacuum that little pantry, cabinet, whatever you want to call it. I have to wipe it down weekly because she is a cat and it grosses me out. I also have to do the same with the top of my fridge.
5: Yeah, it grosses me out just hearing you talk about it. Uh-huh. If I was renting an Airbnb and a picture was there of a cat in the cabinet, I'd go, I'm not staying there.
3: Yeah. She loves it. She loves it.
2: Well, do you worry about your cat's butthole touching your counter, Kelly?
3: Yeah, and her paws, because her paws go into the cat box, and yeah.
5: Yeah. They carry Grundle everywhere.
3: But you can't, how do you stop a cat from, like, jumping on the counter?
5: Well, you can train them eventually. Like, if they know that they're going to get yelled at every time you see them, it helps.
2: That's sprayed with water.
5: It does help.
6: Saran wrap.
2: Tinfoil.
6: Right? Saran wrap.
5: I did that on my couch for a long time, because, there were a couple pillows he would lay on, and I didn't want him to, so I would put, like, just an empty trash bag on there when I wasn't sitting on it, or some tinfoil. Well, I'm the only one there, but he got used to it. So he very rarely gets on my couch now because he got trained. Like, I don't like being up there because it makes bad noises.
2: There's those pressure pads that beep when an animal walks on them. You can put on couches and stuff like that.
3: That seems so mean. Like, if somebody had to do that so I wouldn't touch something, like, I can't touch that. It makes a weird noise every time. I would hate that. It would be like mental torture for me.
2: Get Kelly's red flag pressure wrap.
3: Yeah.
2: Well, a sixth grader did a science experiment that has now been picked up and it's been going viral on the internet. And the science experiment by this sixth grader was, does your cat's butthole really touch all of the surfaces in your home?
5: Yes.
2: So here's what they did. His name is Caden Henry, a sixth grader in Florida. He pondered a question that few have been brave enough to ask. Do cat buttholes touch everything they sit on?
6: Brave enough to ask?
2: They're being sarcastic.
5: Yeah. People just don't want to know.
2: So he did this. This is like a poster board age of the sixth grader, and he's got it. He's, you know, he did it like a scientific experiment where he posed the question, the theory, the hypothesis, everything else. To complete the experiment, Henry and his mom bought non-toxic lipstick and applied it to each of their cat's anuses. Anusi?
3: No.
6: Ani.
5: I think it'd be anuses.
6: Acai.
5: Yeah.
6: Acai. Yeah.
2: Yes, oh, that's where those bowls come from.
6: That's what those restaurants are serving.
5: Yeah. Okay. That's a multiple cat anuses. Acai.
2: Then the cats were given their commands. Roam free. non-toxic lipstick was applied to their bum-bums. They were given a series of commands: sit, wait, lie down, and jump. Side note, both cats have been trained since kittenhood with a variety of commands. They know how to high-five, spin around, and speak.
1: Wow.
2: What?
1: They train them like dogs.
5: Okay, all right. Well, then if they're that trained, they're not like average cats then. You got to do this to dumb cats that everyone else has.
2: It doesn't change their butthole. They didn't get trained into having a sunken butthole.
5: But they could train them not to be on a counter, though. These are smart cats.
2: They didn't do that. Just listen to the science.
5: They have dumb cats.
2: They were compensated with lots of praise, pets, and their favorite treats, and the lipstick was removed by baby wipe once they had collected their data in under 10 minutes. The results? Turns out, no, cat buttholes do not touch every surface that they sit on.
5: Awesome. You just say that they just experimented for 10 minutes?
1: Yeah, that's
5: you
1: got to
5: do
1: a,
5: this for like a week when you're not at home and they're doing their cat stuff.
2: Mm-hmm. Well, they let them go in a variety of places. I think you're sort of jumping to a conclusion that didn't happen. They didn't just make them spin around on the floor and go, nope, there's no butthole lipstick on the fridge. They had them go places. They had a long-haired cat, a short-haired, and a medium-haired cat. So they had all three. If your cat is hairless, stock up on Clorox wipes, they say. His results and general findings. Long and medium-haired cats' buttholes made no contact with either soft or hard surfaces. There was no lipstick runoff. Short-haired cats made no contact on hard surfaces, but there was evidence of a slight smear on the soft bedding surface. Conclusion, if you have a short-haired cat, they may be lying on a pile of laundry, an unmade bed, or other uneven surfaces, and their butthole may touch the surfaces, the sixth grade scientist writes. This doesn't do it for you? You don't?
5: No, because it doesn't really matter if it's direct butthole contact or not, because I have the litter boxes all the way in my basement on the other side of the house. And I will find litter in the middle of my hallway upstairs. They've got to walk. He has to walk through, like, I don't know, 80 feet of carpet. And it still tracks litter up. Like, everything he's on, they stand in their own crap. So whatever they get on, it's still dragging it. It doesn't have to be the butt specifically. They're still bringing all that up.
2: Do you ever think about how mad you get over and over at a cat for doing things a cat is supposed to do?
5: I know that I get what they do. I do understand that. Yeah, I'm just so that doesn't change. That doesn't change the fact that it still gets there. No, you have to make sure your stuff is clean.
2: No one is debating that fact.
5: I am.
2: You're yelling at all of us.
5: I am really disgusted by people who are casual about their cats on their countertops. Like when they're cooking, I don't think Kelly's like that. You don't cook with your cat on your countertop, do you?
3: Yes, I do. That's jumps up on the countertop. I don't know.
5: While you're cooking,
1: you're a countertop cat cooker?
5: Oh, yeah. It's so gross. It's so gross.
2: I knew it.
5: Uh-huh. Like when people just let their cats casually hang out, like they're making chicken and food and their cats like just want to lay down next to the food. That's gross. That is gross.
3: She doesn't get too close because the heat of the oven sometimes. But, if the oven's cooled off, she'll, like, walk across. I'll see little cat paw prints on there. I mean, I wipe down my counters almost every day because of this.
5: Cooking, she's there?
3: Yeah, she'll jump up because my oven is, like, 2 feet away from my stove or from my fridge. And she jumps up on top of the fridge to get to her special cabinet. She's next to me quite often.
5: Yeah, see, Bob doesn't have the guts to get on the counter while I'm standing right there. Like, he won't do it.
3: Shadow sees that as like,
5: no, he knows. He knows as soon as he does it, I'm going to go, no! And he's going to go, and run away. So,
2: meanwhile, Bob's calling the YMCA every day trying to see if there's a place he can stay until he finds a place of his own.
5: He needs a bed.
3: I honestly think years ago when I was single, I'd gone on a date and had a great time with

0: this guy. And a couple dates later, I told him, I was like, look, my schedule's kind of crazy. So on the weeknights, if you just want to come over, I'll cook dinner. And he lived like not too far from me. So yeah. He strolled over one night and I cooked dinner and we had it on like laid out on the table and everything. And Shadow, my cat, jumped up. And now if I'm eating, I will take her off of the table. And he asked me, he was like, does she jump up on the table? I was like, oh yeah, she owns the house. And then we never went on a date again.
1: Yeah.
0: And I honest to God, I think that's probably why, because we had hit it off and he didn't have any pets, nothing. He was not a pet person. And he saw me very casually be like, hey girl, come on. You can't be on the table while I'm eating now. I'll jump up on top of the fridge while you eating. Step down, please. And he was like, I am
2: done. Did you do that weird, like, baby talk to your cat like that?
0: Was that baby talking just now? I talked to her more like she's my baby girl.
2: Yeah, that's
0: like,
2: weird.
0: Hey, baby girl.
2: That's weird, right? Like, if you were on a first date with someone and they were talking to their cat like, yo, baby girl, I don't get on the fridge when you're eating.
0: Did I sound that stupid?
3: Is that how you did it, Kelly?
4: Did you call Shadow baby girl?
0: I do. Hey, baby girl.
1: Yeah.
0: And I call her Queen a lot. I'm like, hey, Queen.
2: You sound like a show on CW in 1997.
0: Okay, that's so cool.
1: Hey, that tracks.
0: I loved the CW when I was 10.
5: There was one time Kelly and I were making steaks at her house last summer. And I think we made four steaks, but there was three people eating. So there was one little steak just left. We left it on the table. We go outside for a minute. And we come back in and Shadow is on the floor with the steak just snacking away.
0: She took it off the table. She ain't even got no teeth.
2: Do you still eat it?
0: No.
2: Yeah.
0: Did you put
2: it in her living shelf?
0: Yes, probably. I have to chop it up nice and fine. She has no teeth. A lot of times when I cook fish, I'll intentionally grab the larger piece of fish so I can give her a little bit of it. And if I'm alone, I'll usually sit either on the floor with her and eat or stand next to the fridge while she eats or put it on the table while I'm eating. Because cats like to eat with you. I don't know if you guys know that. It means a lot.
2: No.
0: That cats like to eat with you?
2: Yeah.
0: No, that it means a lot to them. I'm for real.
3: It means a lot to them?
2: How do you know?
3: Like, does she give you a card every so often? Like, hey, it really means a lot to me that...
2: How would you know?
3: I get to eat in weird places
2: with
3: you.
2: Our cat Herman's food dish is on the bathroom counter. I should take a slice of pizza in there at lunchtime and chill with him.
0: Bring it over while you're eating next time. Like, feed him at the same time. I promise you, he'll look at you like, hey, I love this.
3: Yeah, start eating in your bathroom, man. Getting weird there. Take yourself in a nice baked potato.
4: It means a lot to them.
2: It's the most ridiculous claim I've ever heard in my life.
3: What means a lot to them is that you just give them food.
0: Well, yeah, I mean, me too.
3: That's what means a lot to them. He doesn't care where it's at.
2: Are you projecting? Do you need someone to come eat with you?
3: Yeah. No, I wish somebody would eat by me.
0: My aunt's a veterinarian. I'm going to call her and clarify.
2: Yep. What's her name?
0: Aunt Nancy.
2: Aunt Nancy, you can hang up.
0: Yeah. She's like, please don't call me for your stupid questions. She's like, your cat doesn't care.
2: Back in a minute. It is the Free Beer and Hot Wig Show.
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0: It's time for an experimental thing called Agree or Disagree.
1: Okay.
0: It's pretty much the premise of the entire show, but now boiled down into one segment. I'm going to give a statement. You have to say whether you agree or disagree with no reasons.
3: Okay.
0: Then I'm going to encourage one side to convince the other, unless everybody agrees.
1: Oh, man. Black or white topics. This is going to kill me. I'm going to end up on the floor quivering.
0: Yes. All of these are A or B answers.
1: All right.
0: If Hot Wings says it depends.
1: I know.
0: He has to buy breakfast for the room.
3: Okay.
1: I will adhere to an either or stance.
0: I bet
1: even
0: you
1: though
0: won't.
1: It will kill me on the inside.
0: Bet you won't. Who thinks he can make it the entire segment?
5: I think he can now just because he's going to be stubborn.
3: Mm-hmm.
5: But I think if you hadn't said that.
1: I have that in me too.
5: He wouldn't have made it past the first question.
0: Yep.
6: But if somebody can keep track of the amount of exasperated emotions he he gives us. Come on.
1: I will make noises.
0: Now, these are all randomly generated.
1: Almost certainly.
0: Topics.
1: Okay.
0: Yeah. So some of them are going to be like, I don't even care. And that's fine, too. But you have to have agree or disagree with the statement.
1: Okay.
0: Ready?
1: Yes.
3: Yep.
0: Tacos are better than hamburgers.
5: Agree. 100%. 1,010%.
6: Disagree.
1: Disagree. There was.
0: Good. That's the sound of it depends. You're not allowed to make that noise again. We know.
1: That's the, the I'm thinking noise. I can make the noise.
5: Agree.
1: I said disagree.
5: I allow the noises. No, I like good. The noises.
0: All right. Who disagreed? One, two.
6: I disagreed. Yeah.
0: Okay. Why is Kelly wrong, Steve?
6: It's much more common to get a good burger than it is to get a good taco.
0: Howings, why is Kelly wrong?
1: Because at the very least, they're equally great. So tacos are definitely not better.
5: Maitland. You guys are racist.
0: Maitland, why is Kelly wrong?
3: I think just because burgers are good pretty much anytime. You can always go somewhere and find a good burger.
0: Mm-hmm.
3: But tacos, you got to be in the mood for them. And they're not always the best.
0: Kelly, why are they wrong?
5: Well, hamburgers can be done wrong. Like they'll ask you, you want a medium, well done? How do you want your burger? And it's never cooked right. Plus, you never know if you're getting like a thick fat patty or if you're getting like the little smash burgers, which seemingly are everywhere now. With tacos, you know what you're getting. And you can get, whether it's beef or you want like ground beef or steak, you can have it all kinds of ways. You can put fish, you can do chicken. You got so much diversity with tacos and they taste delicious with a margarita. So I don't know what the heck you guys are thinking about with a burger.
1: What do you mean you don't know what your burger is going to be like when you order it? They have pictures and everything on most menus.
3: Mm-hmm.
1: Like I've never gone somewhere and thought I was going to get a big, thick, juicy hamburger and it's flat.
0: I really enjoy the premise.

0: that no restaurant makes a taco mistake, but hamburgers are the Wild West.
1: That's, well, you know,
0: look
1: what?
0: Out, everybody. We're making a hamburger. Get down.
1: You make mistakes everywhere. But the thing is it's a lot easier to make a mistake with a hamburger. And honestly, like,
2: why is that?
1: Why is that? Because it's the same ingredients every single time. So it's like, it's a lot easier to be like, oh, yeah. This place does like really thick, amazing burgers, but it's never cooked right. Or this place does okay burgers, but they're always like the smash patties. And I don't always like smash patties. You know, people always have stupid.
0: You don't like
1: complaints.
0: Smash patties?
1: I love smash patties. Oh. I think they're fine, but I'd rather have a taco.
3: But smash patties are so overrated. Yeah,
4: they are. I like a good, fine. I like a good juicy hamburger. Yeah. I don't
1: yeah,
4: like
1: so
4: to
1: imagine
4: just
1: if
4: eat
1: you
4: nothing
1: went somewhere
4: grease,
1: and it was just smash patties, hot wings. You'd be like, well, what a terrible burger place.
4: Yeah, I would probably just not eat ever.
1: Yeah, see, exactly.
4: I don't know. I've been to a lot of taco places that have like really crappy shells or the meat is overdone or whatever. I mean, that happens with tacos too.
5: Mm. I've had far more tacos that I bite into and think, I don't care for this. Than burgers.
0: Agreed. Mm-hmm. Well, all right. I'll make a decision. The hamburgers have it. Congratulations.
1: Okay. Well, whatever.
0: Just kidding. It's not how it works.
1: All I heard was you don't like Mexicans that whole time.
4: What if you get a hamburger, but it has pico de gallo on it?
1: Delicious. See, that's the thing. Hamburgers are always stealing from tacos. Hamburgers are pretty much just tacos with a bun on them. Like, let's put guacamole on this hamburger.
4: You mean, well, why don't you just never gotten a taco that has tomatoes or onions or lettuce on it?
1: That's exactly what I'm saying, though. Hamburgers took that from tacos and said, let's do all of this and put it on bread.
3: Who did it first?
1: Tacos came first, for sure.
0: I don't think when tacos originated, they were filled with American hamburger ingredients.
4: Especially since most tacos
0: feel
4: are pretty Americanized.
0: Authentic Mexican tacos, probably not.
1: I feel like you guys
0: what
1: are falling face first into my point. You don't even know it.
0: Probably.
4: I don't know.
1: Because they definitely took tomatoes and lettuce are on tacos.
0: Uh-huh.
1: So yeah. They took those from tacos and put them on a burger.
4: How do you know they were on tacos before burgers?
1: How do you know that they were on burgers before tacos?
4: I don't.
1: It's because I'm stubborn. I'm on a hot wing. Okay. I'm saying it confident enough to where it sounds like I know it.
0: It's very effective because it's hard to debate. Like, you don't know that. Yeah, I know I don't know that, but it's true.
1: I'm pretty sure tacos were first.
0: All right, here we go. Number two. Reading is better than watching TV.
5: Disagree.
4: Disagree.
1: I'm going to disagree.
3: Disagree.
1: Surprisingly.
0: Oh, and I thought you might be the unhammered nail on that one.
4: Getting buried in a good book is great, you know, when a story really grips you. But man, the way TV shows are made now, they're pretty great.
0: Yeah. In the 90s, I might have been like, well, I like TV, but reading's probably better. All right, this one.
1: I've definitely binged more TV than I've like binged a book.
0: Right.
1: And I'll sit with a book for hours.
0: Yes.
1: But I can watch an entire movie and be like, oh, there's a second. I'm going to watch that second movie right now.
5: When there's pictures and music and more emotion.
4: And it's harder to eat way too much popcorn when you're reading a book.

0: It's the way that people decide to celebrate. It's the people that you can like put pajamas on and party with, and whether everybody goes to bed or not, it doesn't matter, because you're all just there to celebrate because it's New Year's Eve and you want to be around your friends and you want to be around your family. That's the really, really fun part. It's just, I have definitely done the whole like, ooh, it's an all-inclusive hotel bar and it's going to be super fun. We all get super dressed up.
1: It's not fun.
0: And it's fun because you're with your friends, but it's not fun because it's so expensive and you're waiting in line for drinks and we could have just done this at our house.
2: Mm-hmm. It sounds like to me that you're making the argument that New Year's Eve is overrated.
0: No, I'm saying those specific New Year's Eve, that's where that comes in. My experience with New Year's Eve is it is not overrated because I've kind of grown out of that.
1: Yeah.
0: And
1: so you just like the party at home with friends.
0: I like the celebration of bringing in the new year with the right people, friends, family. I've mixed it up in the last few years.
1: It is true. When it's with the right people and you have kind of like, we're going to do this. I can see that.
0: Yeah. So I've had more where it is absolutely everything it should be than I have had where it's overrated and feels disappointing.
1: Maitland, why is New Year's Eve overrated?
3: I think to Kelly's point of just getting together and having a rager and you can just do all this at home. And really, really, it's really cute that we do that we all get together and we're like, woohoo, the numbers on the calendar are changing. But that's all it is.
1: It is. It's just an excuse.
3: It's just an excuse to, and then when people make New Year's resolutions, it's okay, you could decide to be a better person any time of the year, but you're choosing some, you're listening to some dates tell you what to do. You're letting the numbers boss you around.
1: Hear that, Kelly? You're a sheep to the calendar.
0: I love a calendar. Are you kidding me? I love calendars. I got a calendar on my wall that's the size of a door. I got a color, all kinds of colors. It's so nice.
4: Best calendar. Biggest calendar.
2: I have the greatest calendars, you know.
0: I can't wait to rip down 2024 and put 2025 back up. It's a whole new year.
1: Write stuff on it?
0: And color codes. Yes, I'm 100% for real. I take a picture of it, but that's like my entire personal schedule. And then my
1: you,
0: calendar.
1: Do you keep it on your phone?
0: I have one on my phone, I have one on my computer, and then I have one on my wall.
1: Why do you need the wall one? Are you sometimes at home without a computer or your phone?
0: I'm one of those people, when I write it down, I remember it better.
1: Gotcha. It's the process.
0: And then when it's color coordinated, it matches the color in my head, where I organize in my head calendar.
3: Okay. I see it.
1: Now I'm hearing it.
3: I get it.
0: So I actually super love the idea that we're taking an entire year and just saying bye, because somebody just made up numbers years ago and made up calendars, and this is the most significant date of the year. Yes. Carry the tradition on.
1: I see what you're saying. So you're kind of convincing me a little bit. I'm not going to do it, but I can see the point. All right. Hot Wings.
2: Yes.
1: Agree or disagree? Reality TV is a waste of time.
2: Agree.
1: Maitland.
3: Agree.
1: Kelly.
0: Disagree.
1: Steve.
4: Agree.
0: God, you guys are so...
1: I'm with you, Kelly. I'll join you on this one. I disagree.
0: I have loved so much reality TV. I don't love it now because everybody's trying to be influencers, but you can't take away the first few years I saw The Real World.
1: Yes.
0: That was life-changing for me. Real World and then Road Rules. And then when they combined them and made them The Challenge.
1: Yeah. Then you add in Survivor.
2: But if you had to get rid of a show, would you get rid of Road Rules or would you get rid of Parks and Rec?
1: Well, what's better?
0: You picked the question.
2: But those are much better. But those are much better shows.
1: Well, would I get rid of Baywatch or Survivor? Goodbye, Baywatch. It's the same thing. I just picked two that I knew I'd pick the one that agreed with me.
0: Yeah.
2: Reality TV. It is. It's a total waste of time, though. You don't really take anything away from it. You don't quote it. You don't. There's nothing to it.
1: It's only not a waste of time if you quote it or take something away.
2: It's just lame. There's nothing there. It's all manufactured. Nothing's real in reality television.
1: What is your favorite quote and takeaway from The Good Place, Hot Wings?
2: Oh, forking shirt balls.
1: Okay. And your favorite takeaway, like the thing that changed you and made you a better person?
2: We should accept people from other cultures more.
0: Okay. Speaking of other cultures, did you ever call tiny, stumpy little Italian women meatballs before Jersey Shore? No, you didn't.
2: No,
0: you didn't.
2: No.
0: Well, that gave me a whole new perspective on Steve's culture of Jersey Shore. DTF? Are you kidding me? I would have never known
3: GTL.
0: What that was.
4: Oh, yeah. GTL? Jimtown Laundry. Yeah.
1: I thought GTL was a fuel supplement.
4: All right. All right, I'm convinced.
3: I think it's one show.
4: Kelly's converted me.
3: Okay.
2: That it's not garbage.
3: Reality TV, it's a waste of time. But it's a waste of time that you don't mind wasting.
1: Most TV is a waste of time.
3: But reality TV too, it's a waste of time. We could all function maybe better as a society without it.

0: fun.
1: You have watched American Idol over the years?
2: I have.
1: That's a reality TV show. Were you wasting your life?
2: Yes.
1: More so than if you watched Big Bang Theory.
2: Oh, boy. Well, Big Bang Theory is also a waste of time. Yes. There's no doubt. And I agree. Most television is a waste of time.
1: So it sounds like what Hot Wings is saying is it depends.
2: I'm not saying that at all.
0: But do you want to?
1: Because when I gave different examples, you're like, no, actually, in that case, yeah, it's worse than reality TV.
2: I'm not saying that there's nothing ever been redeeming, but
1: are you going to turn yourself inside out so you don't have to buy breakfast?
2: Reality television is a waste of time.
3: I'm about 13 seasons behind, and I think they've been in like 10 other countries now. But I've watched the first two episodes of Love Is Blind season one. I don't think I'm going to watch more than season one because I think it gets taken over by influencers. But y'all, season one, Love is Blind is ridiculous. It's cringeworthy. It's good. I just put on a random reunion of like season seven in the hotel with my girlfriend yesterday just to like detox from our wedding shenanigans. And I didn't even know any of the people and I was hooked. I was like, look at all this garbage. They're talking back and forth to each other. It's absolute garbage, but I thoroughly enjoyed it. I didn't feel like I wasted my time, you know, before hopping on the road to the airport. I felt like it was a perfect way to spend that 1 hour.
2: Maybe if you hadn't rotted your brain for a while, you'd have gone in the right direction.
3: Well, we went to Waffle House before that. I felt like that was a pretty good direction.
1: All right, one more. Long road trips are fun. Agree or disagree? Maitland.
0: Agreed.
1: Hot Wings.
2: Agreed.
1: Kelly.
3: Agreed.
1: Steve.
4: Agreed.
1: Oh, that one was easy. All right, then two more. Camping is fun. Steve.
4: Agree.
1: You do not.
3: Question mark.
1: You are chewing on a turd when you said that. Kelly.
3: I love camping. Totally agree.
1: Hot Wings.
2: While I have had fun doing certain things camping, camping is not fun.
1: No.
2: I disagree.
1: Maitland.
0: Agree.
1: You agree that camping is fun?
0: Yeah.
1: Never Hot Wings, you're fun. Alone. Kind of. Steve
2: doesn't agree that camping's fun.
4: What are you talking about? I said I agree.
1: Steve, why is Hot Wings wrong? Give me all the reasons you think camping is fun versus not fun.
4: Oh, there's nothing.
1: Because you are the most vehement about this.
4: There's nothing better than dragging your sleeping bag out into the woods, laying down on the wet ground, and getting a miserable night's sleep. Hot Wings, come on, man.
1: Sounds like he's really into it. Maitland, does that make sense to you?
0: Total sense.
1: Really?
0: Yeah, and you make some s'mores while you're there.
1: That's all it is. Once you have s'mores, it's fun.
0: Yeah.
1: When was
0: have
1: the last
0: you ever
1: time
0: had a bad
1: you went
0: time eating s'mores? I haven't.
1: You should try it with six children and see what you think, because that can be a nightmare.
0: But when you get to eat them,
1: it's not worth the trade-off.
0: Oh.
1: I would rather pretend we don't have marshmallows.
2: See, the best part, the best parts of camping, though, are what you're describing, Maitland. And I have a yard, and I can just build a little bonfire, and everyone can come over there, and we can put chocolate in that fire. I don't need to go somewhere and sleep bad to do it. I can enjoy s'mores, and somebody can even bring a guitar for a while and sing some songs if they want to, but then I can sleep in a bed. Yeah. And I have a bathroom to pee in.
1: My favorite part of camping is the fire at night. You know what I can do at home? Have a fire at night.
2: It's super easy.
1: Yep. Me and Hot Wings are right. The rest of you are wrong, especially Steve, him and his camping world. More on the way. It is the Free Beer and Hot Wings Show.

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8: Here's something Hot Wings said. 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
9: They're always too small for my liking. 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
9: 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Mm. 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
11: What is a secret you have as an adult that you would never tell your parents? And I will preface this, at least for me, there are lots of things I've talked about on this show that I would never tell my parents in person. Mm-hmm. That said, I am aware that they can hear it. In fact, my mom and dad at 88 and 86 got on Facebook a couple of years ago when we got them a smartphone. And the only reason they got on it is because they wanted to see when we would post photos of grandkids. That's the only reason they wanted Facebook. They, mom and dad, have never used the internet. Well, they have now on their phone. They would never acknowledge that. They have never had a laptop, nothing like that. They didn't have any reason to during their working time, and in their 70s and 80s, there was no reason to become internet friendly in their mind. So it is new technology. But every once in a while, we'll get a comment on something Free Beer and Hot

0: wings from my dad.
1: Oh, I've seen that before.
2: That's so
0: and
2: sweet.
0: It's so weird.
1: All of a sudden, Dickie Daniels is popping up in in the free beer and hot wings comments.
0: So there
3: those
0: are
3: reminders
0: things
3: that they can hear. Yeah.
0: They're lurking. Yeah.
3: Mm-hmm.
0: Hot wings, do you have any? You have lots of them.
3: Yeah, I mean, tons of them. But I would never tell them or discuss how often I've looked at pornography.
0: This is who would have that discussion with their parents other than Kelly?
3: I don't know. I mean, yeah. I do know people that have like those like open conversations with their parents for whatever reason. And it always blows my mind. I grew up Catholic, so we don't talk about anything ever.
0: Yeah.
3: You know, it's like, how are the potatoes?
1: Weather.
3: Great.
1: Yeah. Weather, sports. Yeah. How's your car running? And weather.
3: Yeah. That's about it. And did you know this guy who lived in the town that died?
0: Mm-hmm.
3: Hey, did you know so-and-so? No. Oh, they were class of 1961.
0: Yeah.
3: Yeah, I don't know them.
0: That is a unique thing about parents, and I'm assuming I'll do it to my children someday, is, like my mom and dad, so I went to Central Michigan. When we were there, there were 23,000 students on campus. I knew about seven.
3: Right.
0: right?
3: And yeah. One of them's at this table.
0: Right? But my mom and dad will hear about someone from CMU who got like a job as the county commissioner or something. And they'll be like, God, did you know him? And I'll say, no. Were they there when I was there? No, they graduated this year. How would I know then?
1: Uh-huh.
0: What do you think I do? Lurk on a college campus to meet people and go, you go here, so did I. I mean, there was a time where I thought maybe that would be something.
4: I worked on the radio.
0: See, what are you hiding from your mom and dad? Your desire for them to get back together?
1: Like, how excited to know that. Man, would that spin me out so much?
0: Like, really?
1: Oh, it looks like we have 25 years of things to catch up on because we've only talked about weather and sports.
0: What if you had to start taking family vacations with your brother and your sister and your mom and dad?
1: Nope.
3: Would they have to take away your graduation from therapy?
2: Yeah, for real.
1: Dude, I talked about something very similar in therapy earlier this week about how weird it is, like the dynamic on our show, because obviously my therapist knows what I do for a living. And I was like, it's crazy how, and I think everybody sitting at the table can relate to it. There are things that I've talked about on the radio that I would absolutely never in any scenario imaginable in the world talk about to another person. But when we're sitting in front of our microphones, it's like, it's a safe little zone. And I'm like, yeah, of course I'm going to talk about the time that I tried to go up Catherine's sleeve to grab her boob. What's going on? What happened?
0: Yeah,
1: what are you?
0: Catherine's sleeve is back there.
2: It sounded like somebody dropped a little something and shattered.
1: Okay.
2: Oh, the that's old lunchroom clap along for the spill.
0: That's why we don't have nice things.
2: Yeah.
0: Or you can always yell, put that down anywhere, just like all dads ever.
2: Uh-huh.
0: Yeah, that's true. You probably wouldn't say, so Ma, one time, you remember that girl Catherine I was dating?
1: Yeah, she would. She'd remember her.
0: I bet she would, especially after you told her the old up the sleeve thing.
3: Yeah.
2: Mm-hmm.
3: Yeah.
0: You think she'd be impressed or disappointed in you?
1: Probably impressed.
0: I mean, really?
1: I was like 13 at the time, blazing my own trail.
3: Do you think she would like the nickname you've been given? Sleevey Stevie?
1: Oh, I think she absolutely would. Yeah.
0: When's the next time she's in town? Because you don't want to bring it up, but me and Hot Wings and Kelly and Maitland don't have a problem with it.
1: It's weird how every time she's in town, she just happens to miss us and not come into the studio.
3: Yeah, that's unfortunate.
0: I think the last time I saw your mom, we played dodgeball, and I asked her if she was dating listener Hines. So that might be why.
1: No, you saw her at my wedding.
0: Oh, I asked her that, too.
3: That's when we played dodgeball.
0: I did not ask her.
3: You had a fun wedding.
0: Listeners are sending some in. How about this one?
3: Oh, no, something else happened.
1: What is going on in this room?
0: All right, get the plastic tumblers out. We're doing this like at home with my six boys. Everybody needs a lid and a straw, okay? Otherwise, you're eating at the kitchen table. Text, I was a sex worker for 2 years to pay off my husband's debt. Why didn't he sex work?
2: Wow.
3: Oh, man.
2: That might be where I draw the line.
0: Well, let me tell you here the second part.
2: Okay.
0: I mostly was paid to breastfeed men. I was 8 months postpartum.
3: What?
0: It's a dirty little secret, but I made enough to pay up his debts and get a new car for me.
1: Man.
2: Yeah. I've looked at those like...
0: Like straight from the tap?
3: I get. Well, yeah.
1: Wait,
3: clearly.
1: Hold on. So Kelly started to say, I've looked at those...
0: Ads?
2: The websites where you can like sell your underwear and socks and stuff. Yeah, see, me and Maitland, we talked about this. Because I was like, you know what? I can make some extra money. And all these girlies are like, hey,

0: People will buy it. And then they tell you where, like, to how long to wear it and stuff. And that's where it got weird for me. I was like, nah. But I looked at it.
1: You have to wear it a long time to really get your gravy
0: you
1: in
0: like,
1: there?
0: Hey, yeah, exactly. They want, like, hey, wear this when you're working out so you can get workout gravy.
1: Mm-hmm. Oh, you have to work out? Oh, I'm out.
0: Sometimes, yeah.
2: Yeah.
0: Yeah.
2: That's what's going to keep me from doing that.
0: It's really made me stop.
1: I have to do a treadmill to make $50 for my underwear? No, thanks.
0: No, I just sat on top of a space heater and pretended.
3: Maitland, you thought about this as well?
4: Yeah, there was a girl. The one time that really got me thinking about it was there was this girl on TikTok, and she was just sucking on like a Tootsie Pop and put it in a bag and was like, I'm going to make $200 off of this.
0: I'd do that.
4: And I thought, oh my God, I need to get in on this.
1: Mm-hmm. Really?
4: Yeah. Mm-hmm.
1: It's that easy?
4: It is. Wow. People are weird.
1: If you're going to someone where they breastfeed you and you're paying for them, can you give them dietary requests? I'd like this. Like, you know how, like, people that love wine can say, this has a hint of oak in it.
0: Ooh,
1: or whatever. Yeah. Could you be like, could you eat less broccoli and more candy corn?
0: Oh, that would be
2: good. Maybe.
0: Like
2: I don't know.
4: Like a Boob Malier?
1: Yeah.
2: Yeah.
1: I think so. I mean, if you're paying for it, right, you want it to be.
2: Yeah, hey, Nancy, load up on some strawberries before Saturday. I want to feel like Nesquik.
1: We'll take your secrets.
5: Avoid the asparagus.
0: I love strawberry milk. So good.
2: Yeah. It's a candy.
1: Well, Kelly, what's the biggest secret you're holding out from your parents? You don't have any. You guys talk about everything.
0: We do. And then, but honestly, the only times that I can think of in my life where I thought my parents shouldn't see this or know about this is when I've been at music festivals and I'm on like day two or three of a bender.
1: Oh, yeah.
0: And I'm like, if Bill walked in right now, I'd be so ashamed of myself. I'm in a bra and I'm flipping my balls off over here. Like, oh, God.
1: This is not how he sees his.
0: Yeah.
1: So what does he call you? Your nickname for you?
0: Nene.
1: Nene. This is not how he sees Nene at all.
0: No. So anytime they're like, how is that concert, I'm like, oh, it was great.
1: If he walked in, when you were tripping in your bra like that, would you be like, hey, Bill? Because you would never call him Bill. And
0: probably
1: would you
0: jokingly in that way, probably would be like, hey, Bill.
1: Yeah.
0: It's me, just Kelly today. I'm gonna run away immediately. Disappear
1: immediately. Go from 37 to 14.
0: Yeah, right? One of the coolest experiences, my dad and I used to go to concerts a lot because when I lived in Atlanta, he was a quick drive away. So we would do like our like father-daughter dates. Mm-hmm. And so anytime Willie Nelson was in town, we were going to go see Willie Nelson. And we were partying one time. I drug him all the way up to the front and everybody up there, they're just super Willie Nelson fans. And this joint started getting passed around. My dad knew that I dabbled. His rule was, you can do it. I just don't want to see you do it. And I looked at him and I said, doesn't apply at concerts. And I took a rip off this joint. And then I was like, all right, I'm going to go get beers now. And I ran away because I was like, this feels weird.
1: Now, what would have you thought if he grabbed it and took a giant rip?
0: Oh, my God. I would have been like, yeah!
1: But is not happening,
0: no,
1: right?
0: No.
1: Do you think he's
0: a beer drinker. He likes to party. He doesn't care. As long as you're being safe, he's
1: How much would it blow your mind if you found out that your dad in retirement sits by the lake smoking a joint sometimes? You'd be happy for him, but it would blow your mind,
0: right? It would blow my mind.
1: Yeah.
0: It would blow my mind. But at the same time, I think it would shock me more if it were my mom.
1: Really?
0: My mom was the one that was like, I'm never going to do drugs. I'm like, it's legal. She's like, I'm never going to smoke anything. I'm like, you can eat it. I could literally not talk her into it no matter how hard I tried.
1: Like, you've got an answer for every personal objection. Like you're a salesperson for weed. That's remarkable. From the O'Reilly Auto Parts Studios, soon, the I Can't Wait to Talk About Blank segment, Dumber Than the Show trivia today, of course. 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
6: Like, what are you doing? Testing the moisture? What's happening here?
7: That's and for they, grip.
6: What does that mean? What,
8: yeah, otherwise your tongue would be slippery.
9: Yeah.
6: But people have slippery tongues?
9: Well, they have rubber gloves on.
7: You never touched one?
6: What do you mean? I mean, everybody's tongue has saliva on it. What do you mean a slippery tongue? Like it feels
9: tongues
6: like a whale
9: slippery.
6: Or something?
9: What you have mean? One in your own mouth. No, touch it.
6: I know.
7: How can you be surprised? Tongues are slippery.
9: You don't want it to be too grippy. You're supposed to swallow.
6: Oh, I thought you meant he was testing whether I had a slippery tongue. Not that. Okay. You meant so he could grab my tongue without his hand slipping. Okay.
8: Yes.
9: Yes. What? How else could you interpret that?
6: I interpreted it like he was doing a slippery tongue test or something.
7: Like, she's got a bad case of unslippery tongue, nurse. I had forgotten just enough of that it was a journey again just now. A real roller coaster. Hi, it's Thursday. It's the Free Beer and Hot Wing Show, and we are glad you are here. 1-800-947-3979. Join us in the O'Reilly Auto Parts studios around the Mostly Round table later this hour. Could you eat like 24 hours? Eat like former President George Washington for 24 hours. His diet, his food, prepared his way. I'm out at breakfast.
10: I'm out.
7: Or out at lunch, maybe.
10: I'm out even before breakfast because most of those things, I don't even know where to get. I don't even know if you can get them.
7: I don't know, wow. Steve. I think you could find tongue toast anywhere.
6: Ew.
9: That sounds

0: amazing.
1: Actually, I say that. I've had tongue tacos before. They're not so bad.
2: Oh.
1: But they were also
3: this is a food, not an act.
0: Yeah.
1: Yeah.
0: I've had tongue tacos before.
1: I mean, yeah, but they were covered in amazing Mexican seasonings. Mm. So
4: they should be called tuncos, though.
1: Yeah, I think they were lingua, right? Isn't that it? Lingua tacos. Anyway, yes. I'm in.
0: Well, that's,
4: well you're gonna
0: be president someday. I'm Freebear, one of the hosts, and I would like to call order a hearing.
3: No.
0: Okay. Investigating our own Tommy for his continued stalking and potential harassment of two British nationals just trying to live their life.
3: Mm-hmm.
0: But I cede my time to Chief Investigator Steve.
4: Oh, thank you. I appreciate that. Let's let the investigation begin. Hmm. Tommy,
5: hi.
4: For the last, I don't know, 6 months or so, it seems like you've had a one-track mind for these British travel influencers, mm-hmm. I guess, safe to say, like TikTokers,
0: yeah.
4: Josh and Jace.
5: Yeah.
4: You've been writing numerous articles about them. You've been sending us links. Guys, look, Josh and Jace
0: ate a sandwich.
4: They were in a place that I once was. Guys, look, Josh and Jace, they wore a blue shirt today.
0: They're just like us.
4: Everybody loves them.
0: Mm-hmm.
4: So yesterday you left here. I think you lied to us and told us you had a dentist appointment.
5: Oh, that's absurd.
4: But instead.
0: Yeah. He definitely wanted to have some instruments in his mouth.
3: The stalking commenced.
4: But instead you drove directly to a grocery store where you had gotten word from your team of informants that Josh,
0: his little birds.
4: That Josh and Jace were in the area.
0: Mm.
4: So you drove there, stood in the candy aisle, and acted like you were reading the ingredients to Skittles.
0: Wow. That when you say that about a man who's 26, that man sounds like a creep.
4: And then,
0: what were you doing yesterday? Spying from the candy aisle.
4: So they've traveled 3,000 miles, and you've been obsessing over every one of their moves. And you were finally in the same aisle at the grocery store with them. And what did you say to them, Tommy?
5: Nothing.
1: You didn't say anything?
4: Not a thing.
1: That was our chance.
5: They literally walked behind me and they were like talking to other people. I'm like, oh, I don't want to interrupt them. And then I was like, I'll just find them later. And then I just stalked them to followed them to the back of the store.
4: Tommy, you said the quiet part out loud. Yeah. Yeah.
5: And they went in the back and I was like, I'll just check out every electronic item in the entire store. Oh,
0: they literally went through the employees only area.
5: Yeah, yeah. Okay. And then they never came back out. And
0: they just escaped through the back.
5: Yeah, I know.
0: Or they were murdered and shipped.
5: So how guess what I did? I went to the back of the store too. And guess what? They were not there.
0: You went in the back of the store?
5: I brought my car to the back of the building.
3: So you drove around the back to see if they had actually tried to sneak out on you.
0: Hey, is that candy pervert? It is. Get him.
3: Yeah.
5: Yeah,
3: the guy that was talking about tapioca dextrin.
1: Solid ingredient.
3: Yeah, I know. It's one of my faves.
4: I'm an idiot.
0: Was that the end of your journey? Because you didn't catch them in the store. You didn't catch them during their escape.
5: Well, no, Freebeer. I did what any logical person would do, and I guessed where they would go next and set up shop there instead.
4: Did you go out and buy a Mini Cooper with a British Union Jack on the hood or on the roof to try and attract them?
5: I actually rented one of those double-decker buses.
0: Oh, yeah.
1: Oh, yeah.
5: Those are really steamy. Yeah. Well, there's one parked up the...
0: Get off the track.
3: Yeah, stay on the tracks.
5: I really wanted it. Anyway, so I guessed where they were going to go next, and I beat them there. And so I set up shop, and I had my laptop out. And I was
0: How did you choose this place? Were you sure they'd go to?
5: Well, because last time they were here, it was closed, and it was like the most recommended thing they do.
0: It's the local famous hot dog spot.
5: Indeed, yeah. So I was like, there's no way they're not going to go to this today because they're in town again. So I went there, and I waited a little bit, and I was like, I can't wait around all day for something that might happen. This is ridiculous.
0: Question.
5: So, yeah.
0: Steve, do you yield back some of my time?
4: Yes, I do.
0: Question. How long did you wait before you thought, this is fruitless?
5: Oh, about 30 minutes. And then I was like, I've already wasted an hour and a half on this.
1: I've had 7 hot dogs and I've got no more cash. Yeah. This place is cash only. My boner's going away.
3: I have succeeded by getting a mouthful of meat today.
4: Yeah. It's just not British meat.
0: And eventually one will be in my back door, though in a different constitution.

0: So anywho. Okay, so then what happened?
1: Yeah, so then I was like, I can't do this. So then I went up to the front, and this is probably the most embarrassing part, and I register this. I went and pulled out my business card, and I gave it to the worker.
0: You have a business card?
1: That's right. I forgot. Yeah. I forgot about them. I have a whole box of them here.
2: Wow. Yeah, you got a box of 1,000, so now you're down to what, 996?
1: Yeah. Exactly, yeah. Yeah, so I pulled out my business card, and I gave it to the guy who... I knew he was not the right one to give it to because he was like not the animated one who I was talking to before, but the other guy was busy. And I was like, hey, this is going to sound really dumb, but like I'm part of a morning radio show around here and like
0: we would love. Oh, you didn't tell him it was us, did you?
1: Yeah. I actually said my name was Greg.
0: Now we look stupid.
1: Right. You already look stupid. yeah, so then I gave him a business card. I was like, this sounds dumb, but like I'm part of a radio show on here. And if Josh and Jace, which I just said the names, that's all I needed to say because they knew who they were. And they were like, if they show up, like, this is going to sound stupid, but if there's any way you could like give me a ring or like just throw me a bone, give them my card while they're there.
0: Yeah, you're acting like an investigative reporter.
3: Yeah, yeah. You know,
0: I mean, you're a private eye.
1: That's what I've been doing this whole time. Hot Wings, you guys have been making it sound so weird.
3: Well, if only you'd been in a place where you could have talked to them face to face at any point.
0: Yeah. But by all means, have someone making $9.50 an hour do your work for you.
1: Yeah. Yep. Guys, and the worst part is I go home, right? And then I go to my girlfriend's house and I open up my phone. And the first thing I see is, wait, where should we go for dinner? Oh, we went to Yesterdog. And I'm like, oh my God, I was just there. And the worst part is the picture they posted, the guy I gave the business card to is right next to them.
2: Do you actually see him tearing up the business card in the background and dropping it in the garbage?
0: Oh, yeah. This guy told us not to call anyone. He's our new friend.
4: Well, because. You know, he already knew they were coming.
3: Definitely.
4: These things were set up.
1: I know.
4: I mean,
1: Tommy.
4: So he knew and just didn't even tell you.
1: Okay,
4: sounds good there, Skippy.
1: I've never felt more betrayed by someone I talked to for 5 seconds.
5: Tommy, I'm more just concerned, or I guess I can't stop thinking about the fact that you said that guy you gave the business card to was less animated than somebody else. So I thought you had been talking to a cartoon man. About meeting two British people.
2: Like not a cartoon, out of the question.
5: A cartoon hot dog man about meeting two British guys.
0: Tommy's slowly losing his mind, and he was accompanied on this journey by DJ Scat Cat from the Paula Abdul videos.
1: Wow. Well, yeah, that's why I keep two chairs in
0: MC
1: here.
0: Scat Cat. Oh, yeah. Well, she went to DJ school since then. I mean,
2: either way, good reference.
1: Yeah, so I had... Don't worry, guys, because I do think I know where they're going today, so I can try again. Oh,
0: yeah.
1: I could try again if I choose to.
0: Probably a town 200 miles away. It'll be an easy thing to do now.
1: Yeah,
0: it'll be great. And if you do get to them, what is going to happen?
1: Well, you know, Freebeard, part of the journey is figuring that out when I'm there.
0: Okay, well, don't you wish you'd have figured it out when you were there yesterday and you were there with them and the journey had finished?
1: Listen, they walked 3 feet away from me. I take that as meeting them and I'm going to ride it forever. Like I said,
2: you are going to ride it forever.
1: Okay, wait, whoa.
5: Oh, dang.
1: It's like when I said I met Keanu Reeves, but I actually just have his signature because I bought a signature version of his record.
0: Wait, you didn't even see him in person?
1: I saw him in person from afar. I was closer to Josh and Jace than Keanu Reeves.
0: Okay, you did not meet Keanu Reeves.
1: He stared at me, maybe.
0: No, you can't repeat that one. It makes you look a fool.
1: That's what makes you look a fool? I spent 4 hours trying to track these people down, and I got right there, and I still lost.
0: I didn't say that's the only thing that makes you look a fool.
1: Okay,
0: that makes you look a fool.
1: Yeah, well, I feel like a fool, because I could have did so many better things yesterday, and I didn't.
0: Like, talk to them?
1: Oh. Oh, yeah, I guess so. What would I say, Hot Wings? Hey, sorry, guys, I love your shop.
0: What time do you leave to interview Jimothy the raccoon today?
1: Oh, my God, that would make my whole life... He'd probably be more happy to get a photo with me than they were.
0: Well, probably. Come to find out, Tommy comes in tomorrow and says he met Jimothy, and then we do a little investigation, and he just met a girl at a bus stop with spina bifida. God, Tommy. Your adventures are not authentic. Eat like George Washington, can you? Next, it is the Free Beer and Hot Wings Show.
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0: 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Here's another 92.9 WBUF traffic update.
1: First check of your Thursday morning drive. A serious accident on the inbound Kensington has all lanes blocked near Eggert Road. You're being forced to exit at Eggert on the inbound 33. As you might expect, there is a big delay in place there. Certainly want to avoid the inbound Kensington for now. Once again, it's closed at Eggert Road inbound due to a serious accident. I'm Mike McQueen with your Buffalo area traffic.
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0: God, I hope this is a fife. Oh, yes.
4: The Revolutionary War led by a hero of America, George Washington.
0: Okay.
4: Tall redhead, described as the Bill Walton of his day.
5: Really?
0: He was quite tall for that era.
5: Was he like 5'7"?
4: I think he was like 6'4". Like,
0: yeah.
4: But the first president, obviously, later became president after being the leader of the Revolutionary Army. We all know that. But there's a guy now who's made it his goal to spend 24 hours eating like every president, based entirely on what... It's been documented of their diets.
0: Oh, give me LBJ or Bill Clinton. I feel like I would enjoy whatever they've picked.
4: I think I did Clinton's for about 50 years.
0: And LBJ would be all like Texas barbecue, I assume. And and then Bill Clinton is just McDonald's. Yes. Donald Trump is just McDonald's.
4: Yeah.
0: So those are safe bets.
4: Yeah, I don't want Washington. I mean, he ate well. He was extremely wealthy. By today's measures, he had between $500 and $600 million.
6: Oh, geez.
5: Whoa.
4: Now, obviously, it was less then, right, but the relative wealth.
0: Yes. Okay.
4: Which is insane.
0: Yeah.
4: Right?
0: He was a guy who dealt in everything, right? Mm-hmm. A little bit like Jefferson, a lot of them.
4: Yeah. Where,
0: like, he made his own whiskey and had an orchard and all that stuff.
4: Now, he never lived in Washington, D.C. He had homes in Philadelphia and in Mount Vernon. And he had a lot of slave cooks that cooked for him. That's fact.
0: Mm-hmm.
4: So this guy describes, this is a longer video. We'll play the beginning because it gets gross fast.
5: It sure does.
4: Here we go.
7: I'm eating like every U.S. president for an entire day, and today it's George Washington, the big dog, the man on the money. And if you guessed that I'd be getting buzzed today, you'd be right. Breakfast was at 9 a.m. sharp, one of two main meals throughout the day. Washington's breakfast was prepped by a whole crew of enslaved chefs at Mount Vernon or Philadelphia, as he never lived in the White House like his successors. Tongue toast, hoe cakes, rice waffles, coffee and tea were the norm. Now,
4: what do you think tongue toast is? You're going to be right.
0: I'm guessing it's a cow tongue or something.
6: He's chopping up a tongue right now.
0: Yeah. That's so gross.
5: Look at those taste buds. They're just hopping out.
4: That is what those are.
5: Yeah, little dots.
0: Yeah. That's so gross.

0: Gross. It's so
1: Why
0: gross.
1: Why are they popping like that?
2: Now, tongue toast isn't done in the British style. This isn't all chopped up and in a gravy sauce. This is cold sliced cow's tongue.
0: I don't know why that's so gross. It looks, it just looks like regular meat when it's tipped over, but I know what it is, so it makes it extra gross. Yeah. I don't.
3: If you didn't know, it just looks like a cut of beef where you're like, I don't know. It's just cold.
4: Yeah, that is kind of weird. It's good, though. I've had cow tongue and cow tail. Oh, bull tail.
3: Really?
4: Yeah, bull tail is delightful.
0: I know dogs like it.
4: It's so good. When they cook it down like a roast kind of style. And so when you have it, it's just like falling apart. Oh, it's so good.
3: This is a dumb question I recognize, but does beef tongue taste in the same way like beef as like steak or some other cut?
4: I've only ever had beef tongue in tacos, so it was appropriately seasoned.
3: Yeah. Oh.
4: So I knew what it was when I was eating it, but... it didn't, like, weird me out. The texture wasn't different.
3: As I say, you wouldn't have known.
4: Yeah, there's just enough difference where it doesn't taste like ground beef.
3: Okay.
4: But you would have told me with bull tail, if you would have said that was roast, like a regular piece of roast beef, like chuck or whatever, I would have believed you in a heartbeat. But I would have never known
3: that likely.
4: Was tail. Wow. It's so good.
3: All right, so
2: I've had tongue toast. Jello. And hated it, but...
5: Wait, now, hold on. He said...
2: Tongue atop buttered bread. I've had tongue and jello and hated it.
5: Tongue but and jello? Quite tender
0: gross.
5: And
0: beautiful.
2: There isn't much giving flavor to this tongue either. Bay leaves and the perfect amount of salt. But when it's mixed with fresh baked bread from my local bakery and high quality salted butter, it hits. Did a whole video on Washington's hoe cakes. I'll link to it in the comments. So I'm not going to go into great detail here, but the name comes from the fact that they were first made on the backside of hoes. Farmer's tools, like, you know. Farmers and enslaved laborers.
5: Okay, so it's a pancake, really basically.
0: Okay.
2: Cooking very simple corn cakes on the back of a hot hoe. Now, this version's fluffier and lighter, partially due to Washington's soft teeth, and partially because, well, they're tastier that way. The hoe cakes are smothered in honey, and actually, this honey is from Mount Vernon.
0: It's so lumpy.
5: Yeah. It looks more like, I don't know, like if you've ever had cream chip beef. Like SOS. Yeah,
3: that's what it looks like.
5: Yeah. It's the consistency of that.
2: For sending them my way a long time ago, along with the white cornmeal it takes to make these corn cakes. It was recorded that Washington likes his waffles swimming in a mixture of honey, maple syrup, cinnamon, and caraway seeds, which they called fairy farm sauce. Presumably, it was invented.
0: I would like the caraway seeds in there, but
3: the rest of the fairy farm sauce sounds like a winner.
0: Yeah, I would try. Yeah, I would definitely try. Honey and maple syrup and cinnamon.
3: He was making his breakfast sauce the same way kids made soda when you first had self-accessible soda machines. I'll have a little of everything.
0: Yep.
5: God, just the sheer volume of food, it would be just disgusting to me.
2: Farm, which is where George's mother, Mary Washington, lived for 34 years. The sauce is too sweet for my liking, though I think that's more of like a quantity thing. I mean, the sheer amount on the waffles is insane. The rice.
0: I would have been happy to eat that amount of food when I was about 30.
3: Mm. Yeah,
5: yeah.
0: Like now, I look at that and I'm like, that's
3: a lot of carbs.
0: I just physically can't eat that much anymore. But at that age, yeah, I would have knocked this down. I would have replaced the meat with a meat I liked better. But other than that,
5: tongue.
0: Yeah, tongue I can't. Toast. I don't know. Yeah, I wasn't exposed to that young. It's not happening now. I'm not.
3: That matters, doesn't it?
0: It does to me.
2: The rice waffles aren't made with rice flour, but cold boiled rice from the day before, which gives an interesting texture. Biting into each grain makes it feel a bit underdone or half-made or like you made a mistake, but otherwise, good standalone flavor on the waffles before they get sugar-boarded by fairy farm sauce. But hey, the hoe cakes are excellent. The coffee and tea give me caffeine.
3: Okay, so that's not a bad breakfast.
0: Yeah. No.
5: It seems all right.
0: No.
3: Now, he only ate two meals a day, so he skips lunch entirely. Supper was at 3 p.m. Now, supper was most days accompanied by a beer and five glasses of wine.
5: Mm-hmm. Oh, George knew how to do
0: okay.
5: it.
0: Okay, all right. That's, that's serious. I mean, even as a tall, stout man,
5: this is it.
0: That's a pretty good amount of booze.
5: And this is at 3 p.m., you said,
3: at 3 p.m., yep.
5: Okay, this is supper.
3: The video says his supper would often start with fried tripe. Maitland, you know what fried tripe is?
1: Is that a fish?
3: We're going to wish it was fish.
1: Oh, no.

0: boiled for 2 hours to turn into tripe. As referenced on The Simpsons, they were feeding tripe to the class when Ralph Wiggum said, "I'm going to Bovine University."
1: Yeah, they were at the slaughterhouse. That's how I learned what tripe was from The Simpsons.
0: Me too. It's the only reason I've heard of it before right now.
2: It looks insane. It looks like a honeycomb.
0: Oh, really?
3: It's like a
2: slab of flab. With a honeycomb on it.
1: A flap slab?
2: Yeah.
0: I think I was described that way on Hinge.
3: Oh, my God.
0: By someone who's mean to me.
2: Am I wrong, Steve?
3: Hold on. You were so accurate with that description. A slab of flab? Mm. Yeah, it looks like, you know how when people lose a lot of weight and then they have to get that skin removal surgery? This is what I imagine it looks like after the surgery. Like this is what ends up on the operating room floor.
1: Okay, yeah. It's called honeycomb tripe.
0: Oof.
2: Yeah. And,
0: hard pass.
4: It's kind of like haggis, which was the sheep intestines. And And I tried that.
0: Similar, right? Did you like it?
4: Absolutely not.
0: Okay.
4: No, that is one food I will insult the whole entire Scottish people. That is disgusting.
3: Sorry, Alan.
4: I had blood sausage in Ireland and England. Loved it. Haggis, get it out of here. That's crazy.
3: I think part of it is the name,
4: the whole thing, too.
3: The name is just so off-putting.
0: Yes. Yeah.
4: I mean, and when you see it, it's a lot like that. What we just looked at.
0: Fried tripe sounds pretty bad. Washington would consume that along with creamed cabbage, broiled bass, and onions that had been glazed. The onions were glazed with honey and cooked at 450 degrees for 50 minutes.
3: Jesus.
0: No wonder he had to have lots of slaves cooking. That's a lot of stuff.
3: 450 degrees for an hour?
1: That's
3: pretty hot.
0: What are you making, pottery?
4: Have y'all heard of an onion boil? Y'all never done an onion boil?
0: No,
4: they look amazing. You take preferably a white onion, a sweet white onion, and then you wrap it in tin foil, but you cut it and however you want and put butter and garlic and spices and whatever you want to put in there. Seal it up in tin foil and then put it in the oven at about that temperature for about that long.
0: Okay.
4: And then it comes out. And if you like onions, it is just fully cooked and saturated with all of that. And you can peel it back and eat it.
0: I can see why it would be
4: delightful.
0: Appealing.
4: It's
0: a nightmare to me. But I can see why for other people it'd be good.
3: Because in this, I pictured George Washington just picking up an onion and eating it like an apple.
0: Yeah. Mm-hmm. But he needed softened foods.
3: Just biting into it.
4: Oh, yeah, because he didn't have teeth, right?
0: Well, it says he wore dentures made of animal teeth and human teeth, as well as a mixture of gold and lead. Probably not great for your face.
3: Wasn't the rumor, I thought that he had wooden teeth.
1: That was the fable. It was like how we learned about, I can never tell a lie. You know, he chopped down the cherry tree. Like, that's all lore and nonsense. Yeah.
0: But wooden teeth does sound better than a mixture of human and animal teeth crammed into your mouth with a bit of lead.
3: Yeah.
1: Yeah.
0: He was also one of America's original home brewers. Made his own porters and session style ales, drinking 5 or so at a meal was common.
3: So he did things a little
0: bit differently. The wine he drank regularly was a 19% alcohol by volume.
1: That's
3: 19.
0: So he was probably fairly bombed.
1: Well, I'm kind of curious as to what his beer was too.
0: Yeah,
1: because it probably wasn't, you know, like a 4% Budweiser or something. I'm guessing it was like our, you know, craft brews now that are 7 or 8 or 14.
0: George Washington, first president, not into dessert. Despite having a dog named Sweet Lips, which is a discernibly weird name for a dog, for a grown man.
1: Sweet Lips, please accompany me to the dining hall, Sweet Lips.
0: We're all thinking it, right?
2: Yeah.
3: Yeah.
0: What was this peanut butter budget? That's weird.
3: Did they have peanut butter back then?
4: I don't think so, not yet.
2: Oh, it was probably just like leaf butter or something.
3: Yeah. Somehow made with intestines.
0: Oh, God.
3: Because everything was.
0: So could you eat like him for a day? Absolutely not.
1: I could eat some of the things he ate.
2: Yeah.
3: Yeah. The breakfast, other than the tongue toast.
0: I'd just take it off and eat the buttered toast and be like, this will get me through the day.
1: Yeah.
3: But I mean, the guy that was doing the video, he specifically said, he had a whole separate video on the tongue toast.
0: Mm-hmm.
3: And it was good.
0: He said that the fried tripe, even though he's eaten lots, because this is what he does, has an exotic diet and shares it online. He said that making the the fried tripe.

0: was the first time, that's the stomach lining, that he had ever been disgusted by any meat he had ever cooked, ever.
1: Wow, that's saying something.
0: That includes all sorts of snakes and other things that we don't traditionally consume. So, yeah, that's a big statement.
1: Yeah, no tripe for me, thank you.
2: No.
0: No, I'm a hard pass. It is interesting that he's starting there if he's doing every president. He is going to get to, like you said, Howings, Clinton, where it was a lot of Southern food and McDonald's and everything else. Milkshakes. That's a lot different.
1: Oh, yeah.
0: And but the video might be more interesting because it might make him more sick than some of this stuff, which is,
1: well, it could.
0: Even though it's gross to us, it's still real food.
1: Yeah,
2: some of it is.
1: Yeah, I wonder at what point it will shift into what seems like, to us, pretty normal food.
0: Like the 60s or something?
1: I don't know. I mean, it could be 1900 for all I know.
0: You mentioned LBJ. Yeah, he's eating a lot of brisket and steaks and everything, but probably also Jell-O with a lot of vegetables in it because of the era.
3: Oh, yeah.
1: Yeah. That guy never ate a vegetable. Are you kidding?
0: Okay, Jell-O with candy in it. I don't know. Hot dogs?
1: I'm guessing Jell-O with meat in it.
3: I think about what we all eat for breakfast, and I'm like, I couldn't do the breakfast that two of y'all do. Because one of y'all eats a protein bar every single morning that smells like Oreos. Actually, you've changed it up, Hot Wings. But I think you have. But it's a protein bar every morning. Mm-hmm. And even though I eat the same things every morning, I couldn't do that. And then Free Beer, you chug a Celsius or a 5-Hour Energy.
0: Yeah.
3: And it was sugar chicken for a little while. And then
0: it was not sugar chicken. It was chicken, but yes.
3: And before that, it was Cheez-Its. And then
1: you were on a steady, like, Diet Coke and Cheez-It.
0: Breakfast. Oh, yeah, for a long time.
3: Yeah.
0: It's a protein bar, and they're like Cheez-Its, but they're protein crackers.
1: Protein.
0: But they fill you up.
4: Diet Cheez-Its.
0: Yeah. Kind of.
3: Yeah. That's kind of funny.
0: Win the battles you can win.
3: Mm-hmm. And then Tommy eats, you know, cereal and a smoothie.
4: And 11 pieces of toast.
0: Yeah.
3: And toast that kind of smells like plastic, which weirds me out, because every time that toaster goes, it smells like burnt plastic.
0: That toaster still hangs on to a little bit of its fresh car smell, so to speak.
3: Yeah.
0: It really does. Normally, that dissipates a lot more quickly than this one.
1: Yeah.
0: My kids, you know what they think is the coolest thing about our studio from when they've been in here?
4: What?
0: Floor toaster. Mm-hmm. They don't care about the studio lights, the TVs everywhere, the control board, the things that are legitimately cool.
1: Yeah,
4: that you don't see everywhere. The blinking lights and the colorful things.
1: Yeah.
0: The floor toaster. Like, one of them asked for a floor toaster for their birthday. I'm like, you're not getting a toaster for your bedroom, man, especially to keep on the floor.
3: Yeah, make them watch the George Foreman episode of The Office so they know why you should never put a hot appliance near your bed.
0: I like the fresh smell of bacon in the morning. Sue me. Love that. On the way. Dumber Than the Show trivia revisited. Next, it is the Free Beer and Hot Wings Show.

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1: Good news on the inbound Kensington. All lanes reopened beyond Eggert Road following an early morning accident that had everything blocked off for a while. Things have cleared already. The delays are gone. All lanes open. No new delays to report on the inbound 33. Good news there. Elsewhere, under the mainly clear skies, typical early morning traffic volume, light for now, rolling without delay, no other incidents being reported. I'm Mike McQueen with your Buffalo area traffic.
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0: It is time to play Dumber Than the Show Trivia, as we do each and every day at this time. Yesterday, Hot Wings advanced his jackpot to $2,200 in a narrow victory. And today, it's someone else's turn to play. We'll find out who in a moment. Now, Kelly's asking the questions. Mike of West Michigan, listening on 97.9 GRD, is our contestant today. Hi, Mike.
1: Hey, how's it going?
0: Good, bud. How are you?
1: Good.
0: Mike, you're
1: nervous.
0: Are you nervous? You got this.
1: Oh, yeah.
0: How long have you been deer hunting? Your whole life?
1: Oh, yeah.
0: How many have you gotten? Like one every year?
1: On average, yeah.
0: Okay.
1: Biggest one being a 14 point.
0: Ooh,
2: that's a significant one.
0: I'm not a hunter, but sometimes because I see so many deer while I'm driving, and even like where you're driving and they don't run away, I sometimes, this is a naive question, but how does anyone not get one when they want to? It's hard to believe. Do you think that as a hunter, when you meet someone like, yeah, I've been hunting 18 years, I never got one. Do you think they're just terrible at it?
1: No, a lot of it's the area.
0: Really?
1: Kind of like if you go home and your couch is moved, you notice that.
0: So if your deer are moved, you can't shoot them? Is that what you're saying?
1: No, but when there's different scent and different things happening in their backyard, they know it.
0: Yeah, I suppose that's true. But it's more fun to mock without knowing anything.
2: Yeah, I'm going to maintain the idea that if you can't do it, you're terrible.
0: Yeah, I can't do it, but I don't want to.
2: I don't
0: can't
2: want
0: do it
2: to.
0: And you want to. You're a loser.
2: I can't keep them out of my backyard. I could punch one in the nose.
0: Yep. Mike, who do you want to play? You can play Steve for 100 or Maitland for 300 today.
1: Go for Maitland.
0: All right. You and Maitland will have the same five questions from Kelly. Whoever gets the most right wins. If there is a tie, the deciding factor is low time. The maximum time either of you can get is 90 seconds. You can each pass the first time around, and Maitland's trying to get out before we say, get out! And she did it. Good luck, Mike.
1: Thank you.
3: Mike, are you ready for your one and only chance on Dumber Than the Show Trivia today against Maitland?
1: Ready? No, but we're going to do it.
3: All right. Then let's do it, Mike. Your turn begins in 3, 2, 1. If it's 8 p.m. in Miami, Florida, what time is it in Boston, Massachusetts?
1: 5 p.m.
3: What is the most abundant gas in Earth's atmosphere? Oxygen, nitrogen, or argon?
1: Nitrogen.
3: Turned into a famous meme, what food does Kevin famously spill all over the floor in the office?
1: Pass.
3: How many U.S.

0: states end with the letter O?
1: Let's do three.
0: Katniss Everdeen is a character from which series of novels?
1: Pass.
0: Same question. Katniss Everdeen is a character from which series of novels?
1: It's right there, too, and I can't spit it out. Pass.
0: Time. How do you feel like you did, Mike?
1: About as good as I thought.
0: Okay.
2: It's nice to fulfill your expectation.
3: Yeah.
0: All right. Yeah. All right, we're going to put you on hold, Mike. Maitlin is in the hallway, so we shall call her back into the studio. I will ask her the same five questions, and she will attempt to defend her $300 jackpot today. As expected, Maitlin has returned. Maitlin, how was your time in the hallway?
4: It was fine.
0: Yeah?
4: Yeah, my Celsius splashed back up into my nose, and then I sniffled right after it happened.
0: Oh,
4: so.
0: No.
3: Oh, it's, you basically drown.
4: It went right to my brain.
0: That's like liquid Coke right there.
3: Yeah, you energy boarded yourself.
4: A little bit.
3: Yeah.
0: Maitlin, are you ready to defend your jackpot against Mike today for $300?
4: I'm ready.
0: All right. Then your turn on Dumber Than the Show trivia begins in 3, 2, 1. If it's 8 p.m. in Miami, Florida, what time is it in Boston, Massachusetts?
4: 8 p.m.
0: What is the most abundant gas in Earth's atmosphere? Oxygen, nitrogen, or argon?
4: Nitrogen.
0: Turned into a famous meme, what food does Kevin famously spill all over the floor in the office?
4: Chili.
0: How many U.S. states end with the letter O?
4: I'll go 2.
0: Katniss Everdeen is a character from which series of novels?
4: The Hunger Games.
0: Time. Maitlin, how do you feel like you did?
4: Pretty good.
0: All right.
3: Mm-hmm.
0: What we will do is bring Mike back on, and we will score this game. Will Mike win $300? Will Maitlin bump her jackpot to $400? We'll find out right now. With question number one, if it's 8 p.m. in Miami, Florida, what time is it in Boston, Massachusetts? Mike said, 5? Maitlin said, 8. 8 p.m. 8 p.m. is correct. They are in the same time zone. Mate with an early lead, 1-0 as we go into question number 2. What is the most abundant gas in Earth's atmosphere? I gave you 3 choices. Oxygen, nitrogen, or argon. Mike said nitrogen. Maitlin said nitrogen. The answer is nitrogen. Mike is on the board. Mate is still in the lead. 2-1. Turned into a famous meme, what food does Kevin famously spill all over the floor in the office? Mike was a quick double pass. Maitlin said chili. The answer is chili. Mate still in the lead, 3-1. Question number 4. How many U.S. states end with the letter O? Mike said, oh, let's do 3. Mate said, I'll go 2. We've got Ohio. Colorado.
4: Those were the first 2 I thought of.
0: New Mexico and Idaho. Oh. The answer is 4. No Dang. One on the board
3: I
0: with that one.
3: Colorado.
0: Yeah. As we go into the final question, it's going to be tough for you to come back from this one, Mike. Katniss Everdeen is a character from which series of novels? Mike passed. We came back to it and he goes, that answer's right there. I can't spit it out. Double pass. Maitlin quickly said, The Hunger Games. The Hunger Games is correct. And Maitlin wins.
4: Nice try, Mike.
1: Yeah.
4: Yeah.
1: Kind of what I expected.
3: Yeah. Not quite the roller coaster ride. So Mike's like, I knew I'd lose. Like after he went, how'd you do, Mike? About like I expected.
0: Yeah.
3: So, yeah, Mike. Thank you, bud. Appreciate you.
1: Thanks.
3: There you go. We'll play again in 2 hours. It'll be Steve or Kelly on the hot seat against you today. If you end up being the one who plays, they got to be a member of the Idiot Club if you're going to play today. Cheap, lucky, or fancy. Want to be a cheap idiot? You don't need a credit card. 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

0: early portion of your Thursday morning drive did get off to a rough start on the inbound Kensington, but everything is back to normal there following an early morning accident that had all lanes blocked beyond Eggert Road. Traffic back to normal there. Other main roadways around town, the other inbound routes, 190 North, 190 South, the Skyway all running without delay. Bills fans heading over to Rochester. Much better travel conditions this morning. No rain to contend with along the thruway eastbound. I'm Mike McQueen with your Buffalo area traffic.
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3: College hoodie of some sort. 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

0: 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Later this hour, it's my list. Topic to be determined. In fact, topic to be talked about. We totally forgot until just now is what I'm realizing.
1: Sorry, we always prevail.
0: We do.
2: We do prevail, yeah.
0: Let's start with this. You go on vacation. You're having a very good time. This, by the way, is the Free Beer and Hot Wings Report brought to you by NHTSA. Speeding while driving gives you less time to react. Another car could turn out in front of you. 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This family goes on vacation. And things are going great. She's enjoying the water. And then she gets attacked by a devastating fish, the barracuda.
3: I did a handstand, just felt like a lot of pressure. I just looked up from my hand, and I just saw blood everywhere. It was just blood running through my whole arm. It was just like a horror movie.
4: She stepped in and said, "I'm a nurse. Can I please help?" And I said, "Yes, please." And so she created a tourniquet and helped stop the bleeding while we were waiting for the ambulance to arrive. She named the barracuda Susie. She's like, "I'm not mad at the ocean. I'm a little mad at Susie."
1: What? A tourniquet? You need a tourniquet for something like that?
0: They've got some pretty crazy teeth.
2: Wow. Yeah, there's a lot of... Yeah, she has to go in for surgery.
1: Jeez.
2: Back on the mainland now.
0: She was in Turks and Caicos.
2: Yeah, I was laughing at the full news story because it happened on like one of the first days, and then it's like, she bravely enjoyed the rest of her vacation, and this family obviously has money, and they're like on a sailboat, and they're like, I mean, all these things. I go... Oh, she found a way to still like have an okay time once her arm was bandaged and she was on pain meds. Yeah, it looks amazing.
0: Yeah. We're glad you're okay.
2: Yeah.

0: I wouldn't want to be attacked by a fish, though.
1: No, that seems terrible.
2: No, I'd hate it. Yeah, they have nasty, crazy-looking teeth. Yeah,
1: are they one of those fish that has, like, 8 rows of teeth?
2: No, but they have
0: a long mouth, right,
2: with a lot of teeth. Yeah, and the jaw really hinges wide open. Mm. And then, like, the one I'm looking at right now across the top, I think it's lost some. But the teeth are fairly staggered out through the top of the mouth, and each of them about 3/4 of an inch. Eesh. And then the bottom row is about maybe 3/8 to 1/2 inch, and those are more consistent. So it would be like grabbing a saw you'd use to rip down trees.
3: Mm. That's the fish that killed Nemo's mom.
2: Oh, now it's real.
1: Oh, now it
0: is. Yeah, this is why Hart sang about them.
3: Yeah.
2: Well, this is a cool invention idea. It's a sad thing that it needs to exist, but it's probably going to help some people. Some researchers are trying to make a bracelet that would allow you to test your own drink.
3: Oh.
2: So that women, and in some cases men, but sadly, it's something women need to be way more concerned about, right? You wouldn't leave your drink sitting somewhere, would you?
4: No. Not unless my girlfriends were around. I could be like, hey, watch my drink.
3: Yeah. Or even when I'm sitting at a bar and I have my drink kind of off to the side a little bit, if I turn and talk to somebody for a little too long, I'll turn back and be like, oh, can I get a new one?
2: Yeah. Right? Well, this is the designers talking about it.
5: We're really trying to develop something that really puts the power back into the hands of us and our peers.
6: You just drop whatever's on your fingers, plenty, onto the surface of the product. You'll receive a notification to your phone telling you if that drink is safe to consume or not. And if your drink has been spiked, your live location is immediately sent to your safety network that you've connected to the app.
1: Wow.
3: Whoa.
1: That's pretty awesome.
2: Jeez.
1: So you just dip your finger in there and then
4: dang,
1: touch it, and it's able to test every... How?
2: Right?
1: How is that possible?
3: I've seen people before work on like a color-changing nail polish, but I think there's some flaws with it, so they haven't really pushed it. Where, yeah, you just dip your finger in, and then depending on what color it is, it's either safe or not.
2: Yeah, that's pretty wild.
1: That's like some, was it Theranos?
2: That's, yeah.
0: Theranos, yeah.
3: Oh.
1: Yeah.
2: Where they were like, one test of the blood, gonna revolutionize the health industry, and then they never had the tech.
1: No.
2: Like, it would have done it.
0: No.
2: But it wasn't possible.
1: No.
2: So hopefully they're closer than that. It did. I thought the same thing when I listened to it earlier, Steve. I thought, that reminds me of, you'll test your drop of blood.
1: What was that woman's name?
4: Elizabeth Smart something?
0: No. Elizabeth Smart was the one who had been kidnapped for years in Utah.
3: Oh, yeah.
1: I know Amanda Seyfried.
2: I thought
1: Amanda
2: it was Seyfried Elizabeth something.
1: Her, right?
4: Yeah.
3: Elizabeth Holmes.
2: Holmes. Is she in prison right now?
1: I don't know.
4: Thought so.
0: I don't know.
1: She was the one that went from talking like this to talking like this.
2: Yeah.
3: Oh, yeah.
2: Yeah, weird. That story was bizarre.
3: She is serving a prison sentence at the minimum security facility, Federal Prison Camp Bryan in Bryan, Texas.
2: Hmm. Probably not the most fun, but still.
1: Didn't she scam people out of billions of dollars?
4: Yeah.
2: Billions for sure. How about this? I'm going to say two words. You let your face reflect the image it conjures. Fish sauce. Okay. Mm-hmm. Not too bad, right?
4: No.
1: I mean,
4: I use fish sauce all the time with stir fry.
2: Okay. Yeah,
0: knowing what it is, it doesn't bother me.
2: Let me add a couple more words. Decades old, spoiled fish sauce.
4: Ew.
1: Fermented.
2: Oh. Fermented.
3: Oh.
0: Oh.
2: And just a couple more words. Giant factory of.
3: Oh, no.
2: And one last word. Abandoned. How do you think it feels to live in that neighborhood?
0: Oh, boy.
2: One Canadian community has known for too long.
7: This putrid slug.
2: Did you hear that sound?
0: Oh, God.
2: That was the sound of decades old fermented fish sauce sludge slurping out of a giant holding tank.
0: And this sludge doesn't know if it wants to be pink or tan. Like it's
2: or solid or liquid.
4: That's like terracotta for you, Hot Wings. Yeah.
3: It looks like tubby custard from the Teletubbies.
0: It looks like a loose stool when you've had way too much milk.
4: Yeah. Oh my God, it's actually the same exact color of the Arthur ice cream I used to love, the banana chocolate.
2: That's where they made it.
4: When
2: delicious.
4: You mix it together.
0: Yogurt.
4: Yeah, that
0: probably
4: was good.
0: About the
4: yeah, TCBY ice cream.
7: This putrid sludge is finally leaving town.
8: This is Cape
2: Blue. It looks like it's being drained onto the floor, which is a lot different than leaving town.
1: Why wouldn't they like pump it out?
0: I don't know. Yeah, why are they just sending it onto the ground?

0: This is capelin and salt fermented and sitting in vats for 20 years.
1: The first truckload of rotting fish sauce ingredients abandoned decades ago is now being hauled away.
2: To where? That's what I'd like to know.
3: It was a bit of arsenal. A lot of time went into this project. Too much.
1: Smell has tormented people living in St. Mary's, Newfoundland for decades.
3: I'm even known as the sauce plant mayor.
1: The Atlantic Seafood Sauce Company first opened in 1990.
2: I mean, it's a gorgeous little idyllic, coastal town.
4: Yeah, it looks beautiful.
1: With the promise of economic prosperity. But a decade later, after legal and regulatory battles, the owner left the site abandoned.
4: And it's like that lady talks uphill.
5: Yeah, I'm so glad you said something.
4: You know what I mean? It always feels like she's kind of trudging and maybe possibly pushing a rock.
2: Talks uphill. That's awesome.
6: And the people of St. Mary's can take their town back away from this fish sauce.
1: Over the years, there have been
7: health
1: and environmental concerns, and it's been a fight to get it cleaned up. The province now agreeing to foot the bill.
6: We couldn't be more proud than to be standing here today and watching this fish sauce leave this community.
1: But
4: we're proud to watch it leave.
7: It's just such a funny statement.
1: The smell could get worse before it gets better, as this cleanup process vacuums out 1 million liters of fermenting rotting fish.
4: Say 1 million liters? Oh, my God.
1: That's been baking in the sun for decades.
0: This is the finished product.
1: Crews are now adding peat to the liquid to help solidify it before trucking it to a nearby town where it will get stored in these swimming pool-like landfills underground.
2: So they're saying, not our problem anymore. Decades of bad fish smell. Take that, neighboring less rich town.
7: Yeah. Shelbyville won't mind the fish sauce.
2: Yeah.
8: Why don't we take the fermented fish sauce and push it somewhere else?
2: Yeah. Canada, they're just like us.
7: Yep.
1: Airtight, vacuum sealed.
9: Sauce way solidified, now leaving site.
10: Airtight, vacuum sealed, now somebody else's problem.
7: Yeah.
1: It's expected to take 200 truckloads to remove it all. Officials say the cleanup could stretch on until October. Layla Bode.
2: Which town's getting it? The same place we have all our pedophiles move.
4: Mm-hmm.
1: Layla Beaudoin, CBC News, St. Mary's, Newfoundland.
5: I've never been happier for somebody to not be talking anymore.
7: I'm very happy for the people of that community.
2: Yeah.
7: Good for them.
2: Yeah.
7: Although, you know that if that smell's been around for 2 months or two decades, it's permeated everything.
5: Yeah.
2: Like, yeah, it probably won't be gone for another decade from that town.
7: Everything there is just like ingrained with it.
2: Someone will pull out a drawer and find a sweater they haven't worn in 3 years, and all of a sudden the town smells like rotten fish again.
4: What if they're so used to it that fresh air smells bad to them now?
5: No.
7: Probably does. Well, at least they only have to move to the neighboring town.
4: Yeah. Yeah.
7: And then, where they're just storing it in a big underground bladder.
4: I guess so.
7: Why?
4: I don't know.
7: You'd think that if they just, I don't know, dumped it, just kind of spread it out.
4: Put it on a freighter and dump it in the ocean somewhere. I mean, that'll dissipate.
7: Yeah.
2: Ashes to ashes, dust to dust,
7: yeah,
2: right?
7: Yeah, this world is 70% water.
2: Yeah, and that's where old fermented fish live after they die.
4: Yeah, I mean, fish die there and ferment, I'm sure.
2: Yeah.
4: Or something, right?
8: No, they're pickled.
4: Yeah.
8: With all the salt.
2: Oh, that's it.
4: And they turn into angry barracudas.
2: It's my list. On the way next, topic TBD. So far, best suggestion is this. I don't have an actual suggestion, but I would like it to be the most insulting and have the most arguing. The last two, you guys have been too nice. Okay, good to know.
7: All right.
4: Okay, that's not that helpful, though.
2: No, it's not. Back in a moment. It is the Free Beer and Hot Wings Show.
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12: In the sunshine, close to full.

0: normal speed on most main roadways. A little busy already on the thruway east through West Seneca and Cheektowaga, but not enough really to slow you up. Maybe an extra minute travel time needed. Otherwise, no delays on the usual busy routes. We are hearing reports of an accident in Tonawanda on Sheridan Drive at Delaware Avenue. That busy intersection, you may want to try to avoid that area for now. I'm Mike McQueen with your Buffalo area traffic.
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1: Next hour, Dumber Than the Show trivia. After that, in the final hour, what's the thing your significant other did in the past that you had to pretend you didn't see and didn't think was disgusting until they weren't part of your life anymore? Or maybe you're still in the process of doing it because you're still wildly in love with that person who also behaves like a barnyard animal from time to time. Right now, though, it's my list.
7: It's my list.
1: Well, it took some coaxing, but Kelly said we should do worst financial decisions. And then we all sighed and looked quietly down at our papers and notes and said, how do we pick just three? Right? We all did that?
8: Yes.
1: All right. Kelly, you picked it. You can go first or pass.
9: I mean, I'll go first if you want.
1: Okay.
9: I got a lot.
1: Yeah, these are the three I'm choosing to share.
9: Yeah. Shred me to pieces, guys, please. Because the very first one happened when most of these have happened since it's fine, whatever. Since I've been here, I've made a lot of stupid decisions. But that one time I thought I was getting a Great Dane. You guys remember that?
8: Oh,
9: and I gave $1,000.
8: Yeah.
9: $1,000!
8: I remember that.
9: To a scam,
8: scene, right?
9: Yeah, to a scam.
8: Yeah.
9: Yep. Got the puppy videos and everything. Even came in here and was like, man, my gut's telling me I shouldn't do it. Still did it.
1: I still feel really bad because I was like, I pushed you.
9: Oh, yeah. Me, you, and producer Rachel.
1: You would think that I worked for the scammer in hindsight.
9: Yeah.
1: Like, I don't know if I've ever offered you money, but I have definitely considered saying, would you like some money? I feel a financial responsibility.
9: Yep. It was so, so crazy because I'd also bought an extra large dog crate. It was one of that.
1: Why can't you use that with your dog now?
5: She can walk through the sides.
9: And then I ended up adopting a dog that's 15 pounds and she was the size of my hand.
1: I bet the puppy would have been bigger than your current dog full grown.
9: Oh, yeah. My God. Right? Absolutely. Absolutely it would have been. But I bought one of those crates that they grow into. So it's like three crates in one kind of thing.
1: Yeah.
9: And then former show member Joe had a massive outside fence that was like a playpen kind of fence. Mm-hmm. I bought off of him and it was huge and brand new because he would buy things that he never used. Still in the box, had the tags on it. That was at least $100. I bought all the, like, gonna be a big dog food, all the gonna be a big dog toys. I mean, I got everything thinking I was gonna have a big dog. And then, yeah, a couple weeks later, I adopted the tiniest little mud, and she's so wonderful. But that was $1,000 down the drain just for the dog, on top of a 3-hour drive to the other side of the state to pick it up.
1: Well, and the heartbreak of hopes up, hopes smashed, also very embarrassing.
9: You know, I felt like a loser a lot in my life, but never quite like a sad loser, like driving back with an empty crate for a dog that was a scam.
1: An empty crate,
8: yeah.
1: An empty account.
9: Oh my God, I was so sad. Yeah. I was so sad. And so, yeah, that was bad. The second one was buying a hybrid Jeep. I bought the hybrid Jeep, and Jeep hates that Jeep so much so that they don't even make it anymore.
1: Yeah,
9: they don't even make
8: popular.
9: It. Yeah, it was. And you know what was great about that is I signed a lease, which I've also never done before, but financially at the time, it made sense because you get like $12,000 off the listing price because of taxes, because it's a hybrid here in this state. There was a big tax incentive at the time. But when you lease a car, if you didn't know this, that lease holds firm to the price that that car is worth the day you sign that lease. And those were brand new. They were out on the lot. And I was like, wow, this is a beautiful car. It's really cool that it's a hybrid Jeep. They'd never done anything like that before. And they were offering me the same price I'd bought my used car for. So I was like, hell yeah, I'm making all that money back. This is going to be great. And at the time, guess what? I just got married. So going right in.

0: At number three, get married.
1: Yeah.
0: Okay. I got married and divorced and bought a Jeep they don't even make anymore all in 7 months.
2: Oh, wow.
1: Yeah.
3: You really piled it all into a short period of time.
0: Yeah, so when I thought, oh, you know, it's great about getting this like $22,000 back for my little Honda I'm trading in for this awesome Jeep that's definitely going to be hold its price here because Jeeps do that.
3: It's my forever car.
0: That's exactly what I thought. I was like, I'll be able to put all this money back into all that money I just spent on this wedding.
1: Mm-hmm.
0: And then I got divorced. And it was so expensive.
1: And also not your dream car.
0: Not my dream car.
1: Two things you thought would be around a long time.
4: Yeah.
1: Boy. Gone well before the end of the lease.
5: Well, and a lot of people, too, when they have a wedding and a reception and everything, they kind of are like, oh, well, at least we'll get, you know, some of our money back of what we put into this because of gifts.
0: Mm-hmm. Yeah.
5: But you didn't ask for gifts.
0: No, we didn't. Maybe.
5: You said donate it to the buffalo.
1: Yeah.
0: Bison.
5: Oh, right. My bad. My bad.
0: The native cow of the country.
5: The poorest of the beasts.
1: Yeah. Well,
0: They're delicious and their nutritional value is great for us.
5: When they're broke, they need help.
1: Yeah. Kelly bought into that whole thing with celebrities in the middle of the night where you two can support a bison for just $2 mm-hmm. a month and they'll be able to get their own Walkman and a bag of oats.
0: I'm still paying off one. His name's Ted or something. I don't know. Yeah. No.
1: But there has been a spike in bison lifestyle. So at least it's worth the sacrifices you've made.
0: Yeah. Thanks.
4: Yeah.
0: Yep. So that's my three.
3: God, I feel so much better about mine.
1: Yeah.
0: Okay.
5: Mine are so minor.
1: Yeah. I don't feel better. Mine are still dumb.
0: Remember, I paid the same amount for a stupid hat I hate while I was married as a honeymoon gift as I did for that dog I didn't get.
3: Yeah, your cowboy hat.
1: Yeah.
0: I'm a cowgirl. And it's Peter Pan green. It's so pretty.
1: It is?
4: It's Peter Pan green?
0: No, it's not. I'm just being ridiculous. But it is dark green. Somebody.
1: But did you want to look like Ranger Rick?
0: Yeah. Yeah, honestly, I was marrying somebody who practically was Ranger Rick.
1: Or Pharrell.
0: Rick.
1: That's what I mean. Yeah. You're on your honeymoon going, cause I'm happy, clap along, this will last, I'm gonna get a really cool Jeep.
0: I mean, of the marriage, the Jeep, and the hat's still the same thing I got.
1: Yeah.
0: Like, it's lasted the longest.
3: The hat's been the most loyal.
1: The imaginary Marmaduke you tried to adopt gave you the least amount of problems.
4: Yeah.
0: It has a lifetime warranty because it's from that fancy place that people get ripped off because they say they're lifetime warranty hats that are waterproof and everything proof. And it could get struck by lightning. And I get another hat I never wear. And every time I've tried to travel with it, I'm like, this is so inconvenient.
1: And to me, that hat is
4: big to travel with.
0: It's awful.
1: For those

0: Okay. Who wants to go next?
1: That's tough to follow. You should have gone last.
0: Like they say when a baseball pitcher is struggling, they say there's a fight at the bat rack to see who gets to go next. We should all want to go because ours are pale in comparison.
2: I don't care. It's not going to be as good as Kelly's, but I have
1: all right,
2: three.
1: Steve.
2: Okay, this one happened when I was 20.
0: Oh, I'm sorry. 20? I have to interrupt you.
2: Yeah, go ahead.
0: A question I thought of early and then heard Kelly's three. You said all of yours happened after you've been here. Do you think you made other dumb decisions, but you didn't have people like us to be so critical around you?
3: Oh, for sure.
0: Oh, okay. Just making sure.
3: I planned an entire class reunion that didn't happen.
0: Okay. A lot of yours are based on hope and optimism.
1: Yeah, a lot of speculation. Yeah.
3: My bank account is the most optimistic thing you've ever seen. So sad at the same time.
0: Steve, back to you.
2: No, that's right. This happened when I was 22 or 23, first full-time job. And I remember openly mocking the idea of putting money into a 401k, like laughing at it. Being out at the bar with my friends that night, be like, yeah, they told me to put money into this account that they'll give me back later in life.
0: Steve, I know I did the same thing. Said, oh, yeah, look at all the stoked old people with their 401ks.
2: Yes.
0: And now as trending towards old person, I'm like, you know, the ones retired?
2: Yeah.
0: Yeah, they are happy.
2: Yeah, mm-hmm. Do yourself a favor.
0: Okay,
2: if you're that age, go onto YouTube and just type in, like, compounding interest and watch the one-minute video on... Oh, this is how compounding interest works. If you save $10 now, by the time you retire, it's going to be $100,000.
0: You can never catch up.
2: Never catch up. Yeah, that is definitely something I don't think about every day, I swear. Okay, another thing is something I didn't do, and it's not investing in Bitcoin in 2011 when intern Candy Beard told us this is going to be the next big thing. And it's cryptocurrency. I still don't understand how Bitcoin works.
3: Yeah, same.
2: How computers dig holes and find money in them or something.
3: Yeah.
2: And then it becomes real money. I don't know how it works, but I remember we talked about this pretty recently on the show. And if you had made a $100 investment in Bitcoin in 2011.
0: When he told us about it.
2: Yeah, it would be worth hundreds of thousands, if not millions of dollars now.
0: Yeah, because we listened to what turned out to be amazing financial advice and found it with, hey, you're a nerd.
2: Hey, mind your beard.
0: Mind your business, virgin nerd.
1: Yeah.
0: That's probably about what our response came to.
2: You have a beard and you look like you have a candy coating. Your name is Candy Beard.
0: And you were nervous when you met us and you had wet hands, so you're part of the wet hands family.
2: Yes.
3: But
0: this
3: also,
0: is how we work.
3: Anybody who mentioned that when it first came out, I thought, okay, this is as good as a pyramid scheme to me. Like, this is all a scam. Mm-hmm. I'm not going to trust you because I'm going to lose money on it. And financially, that doesn't make sense. Mm-hmm. And here I am, the dummy.
2: I remember saying then, I was like, from this moment forward, every one of these new cryptocurrencies that comes out that we think of or that we hear about, I'm just going to invest $20 into it. Because what's the worst that could happen? I have an extra $20.
0: Like, how's your Trump buck doing?
2: Yeah. Oh, yeah, exactly. I have so much money now in a digital wallet.
0: Amongst 95,000 other people with their own currencies.
1: Yeah.
2: And my biggest financial stupid mistake was buying a jet ski at age 26. When I lived in an apartment and didn't even have a place.
3: Was your apartment on the water?
2: I mean, it was, I could get to water.
0: Unless it was at the marina where he stored it.
1: Yeah.
3: I could get to water. I was like saying, well, technically you can walk anywhere.
0: Didn't we drive over the bridge where you used to take it out? Okay.
3: Yeah.
0: And that was when, okay, so we drove over the bridge when we were in Jersey the last time. And Steve said, oh, this is where I wrote and you told us how long did it take to ride out in the no wake zone to actually get to the Atlantic Ocean?
2: Probably almost a half hour.
0: So every time you used it, you used an hour of time.
2: Yeah.
0: And when you sold your jet ski, how many hours of usage did you have?
2: 17 and a half.
0: So.
2: And it was 3 years old.
0: Most of that was spent driving with no wake.
3: Awesome.
0: In that zone.
2: Just thinking about how great it was going to be once I hit the open sea. Yeah, that was a really, really dumb purchase. Mm-hmm. I don't recommend that because, again, I bought it. I lived in an apartment. You can't just leave a jet ski in an apartment parking lot. They frown upon that. They don't allow that because you get one parking spot. So I thought, no big deal. I'll just rent a storage unit and store it in there. Well, you have to rent a pretty big storage unit to keep like a 20-foot-long trailer in.
0: Yeah,
2: so
0: those are expensive.
2: So the one that I got...

0: add to the time commitment, the one that I got, I, of course, searched for the cheapest one. It was a half hour from my house, so add that in. If I wanted to go out on the water for an hour, it was a six-hour time commitment from the time I would leave my apartment, drive, pick it up, drive to the marina, put it in the water, half hour out,
1: scoot around
0: for an hour, and then do it all again.
1: Had you made it to the Atlantic Ocean yet for the first time before you thought, this isn't going to work?
0: I was in denial for a while about that.
1: Okay.
0: It was, yeah.
1: Because I could see where that thought would come into your head and you'd be like, no, you're wrong. You're just saying that because you haven't felt the ocean air
0: the wind in your hair. Yeah, the wind in your hair.
2: Yeah.
0: Also, even in the hottest part of the summer, the ocean is still ice cold.
3: Yeah.
2: It's pretty
1: chilly. Refreshing.
2: Yeah, pretty chilly.
1: It's my list. Worst three financial decisions. Normally when we're doing It's My List, we get a lot of people saying, well, here are my three, or here's one I'd put on my list. Today, the texts are only insulting us, which makes sense.
3: Let's hear
1: them. So keep it up. Kelly spending $1,000 on a dog that doesn't exist but still refusing to buy into Bitcoin is one of the craziest things I've ever heard in my life.
3: I know.
0: Yeah.
3: Uh-huh. Yep.
1: Yeah. Text, started my 401k at 23. That was 22 years ago. I laugh at people like Steve.
4: How's bragging camp going?
0: Yeah, you should.
1: Okay, one person shared. We'll get to some of those later. We still have Hot Wings, mine, Maitland's, and Tommy's. So a lot of mistakes to be shared soon. Back in a moment. It is the Free Beer and Hot Wings Show.
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6: Starting to fill in a little bit of traffic volume now. Travel time numbers creeping up just a bit, an extra minute or so on the Thruway East through West Seneca and Cheektowaga, about the same on the 290 East through Amherst, and maybe add one on the 190 South along the river as well. Just your usual traffic volume in the sunshine. The intersection of Sheridan Drive and Delaware Avenue in Tonawanda, continue to avoid that area. Accident involving a pedestrian being worked on there. I'm Mike McQueen with your Buffalo area traffic.
7: It's the most wonderful

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0: or you're me and you get a wild hair about how you really want something and then you trade it in and you lose money and then you do it again and lose more money and do that over and over and over again.
1: Mm-hmm.
0: And then at some point you go, well, gosh, I keep losing money when I trade all these in. Why don't I just keep them and just, but I'll add another one.
2: So
0: if I add up all the car insurance that I've had and the repairs to cool things that I thought would be fun to own, it's a lot.
2: Have you ever, and I'm talking about one car in particular, the one car that I think everyone here on the show had a good part in you buying because we finally convinced you.
1: Mm-hmm.
2: Hot Wings, you've been talking about how you want the old muscle car. You need to finally go out and do it. And you did. You did that a couple of years ago.
1: Genuinely happy for you and proud of you for pulling the trigger.
2: Yeah. And you, like, you took a day off because you were flying down to Atlanta to check this car out that you had found online. And in the pictures, I remember you showing us the pictures. Yeah. It was like you were showing us your firstborn.
1: Yes.
2: Like, you're like, check it out, guys. I'm so excited.
1: I bet we got pictures of the car faster than we did Grayson.
2: And we were all very, very excited for you because you could see how excited you were. And you went and you bought this thing and it took a long time for them to get it to you. And then there were some issues here and there and everywhere. Have you ever sat down and added up the amount that you've had to put in on top of the purchase price?
0: Not to the dime, but I have a pretty good idea because I wrote the checks. I mean, only those checks came off my pen, so I know.
1: Did the price double?
0: No.
1: Okay. Well, that's good.
0: Well, I mean, it is. Well, you're right, almost. It is, but it still was awful. It's been
1: When I asked that, I thought that might be a conservative bet. So when I say it's good, I mean I'm relieved for you.
0: But that one, the heavens were trying to tell me from day one, hey, maybe you should find a different one or something, because that was the day that I was flying down, and then the world shut down because all the computers got hacked.
1: Oh yeah,
0: and then I had to
2: sleep
0: 20 hours in the Atlanta airport, and some of that was sleeping on the floor with every other bit of humanity that goes through Atlanta.
1: Mm-hmm.
0: So yeah, that was terrible.
1: Okay.
0: So yeah, all of my car decisions, but I will say on that car, it runs great now. My mechanic did a great job. So I'm happy now, but it certainly took a lot of the wind out of the sails for a while.
1: Yeah. Right.
0: It took some of the joy out. This is like 20 years ago now, I spent a pretty decent amount of money and renovated my whole house by myself, recouped not $0, but like negative $20,000.
3: No.
0: Because that was when the financial crisis was starting.
3: 2009. There we go. Yeah.
0: And so, I had put a lot of time and effort, and I thought this is really going to pay off because I've redone the bathrooms and the kitchen.
1: You worked on that house from the moment you moved in until a week before you sold it. And the market crushed you.
0: I painted or replaced or did something in every room of that entire house. There was not one room I didn't take care of.
2: And you were probably pretty proud of it, too.
0: I was. I thought it looked really good. And it made no difference at all. It was awful. Yeah, I bought that house for $175 and sold it for $153.
1: I mean,
0: and that was after it had been on the market for like 4 months. I'm like, I can't have two mortgages.
1: Right.
0: I got it. Here, take it.
1: Yes. Yeah. That was a bleak time for selling a home.
0: Yeah.
3: That hurts.
0: And then my other one is kind of like Steve, something I didn't do. And that was buy another house just before everything went ape. Because there was a house that was for sale in the town that I was living in. And so, backstory, a few years ago, this town completely flooded. Like, so bad. So they basically tore the whole town down, raised it up about 10 feet, and rebuilt it.
1: Yes.
0: And now it's amazing. And while they were doing that, there was a house for sale, and it was kind of dumpy, and it didn't cost that much, and it was right in the downtown area, and it was like $160,000 or something. And I was like, well, but I had just gone through a divorce, and I go, I don't know right now. But I mean, that could be a good investment. Well, it's changed hands twice now. And it sold that year, and then it sold again for

0: 100. And then because the town was getting nicer, now really rich people are coming in and buying homes and tearing them down to build like $2 million mansions.
1: Mm-hmm.
0: That house sold for $600,000 and they tore it down. Somebody tore it down.
1: What?
0: And I go, no, I could have made so much money.
1: Oh, that makes me sick.
0: But I know. Well, and that's it. That town, that's the thing. I mean, it's pretty now, but all the cool, quaint houses have all been torn down by super duper rich people.
1: Mm. Imagine having that money, though, where you drop 600 grand on a house and then you just say, knock it down,
0: tear
1: please.
0: It down.
2: And here's another $500,000 to build my dream house, or however much. I have no idea.
1: A lot more.
0: Yeah, all the houses on that road were between like 150 and 300, and now there's one for sale for $2.4 million.
3: Jeez.
0: And it's a city style lot. I go, oh,
2: Tommy,
0: damn, man.
2: Do you think you can do yours in 3 minutes?
4: Yeah.
2: You're young. You should have fewer of these.
4: Right. That's how the idea works, yeah. But the first one I'll talk about is one I talked about on this show already. It was when I accidentally bought a Big Bird shirt for $150. and I bet on a silent auction thinking that I would be the one that, you know, pushes it over the edge. And nobody else bid on it.
1: Oh, well, I guess you were the one that pushed it over the edge.
2: Well, yeah. It was the next highest bid.
4: The minimum. Mine was the minimum bid. No one else bid on it but me. I was trying to get it going.
2: You did.
4: I did. Guys, I lost this shirt. I have worn it one time. I don't even know where it is.
3: Oh, my God.
4: I lost it. I lost it. And I still use the tote bag I got with it. So there was some upside.
3: That's cool.
4: Mm-hmm. Yeah.
3: I love a good tote bag.
2: One thing you don't put in it, the shirt you wanted.
4: Yeah. I seriously have not seen
2: it. Or $150.
4: Yeah. And that was what the extra check I got from here. And I was like, my first extra check, I was like, oh boy. And I spent it all on.
3: Wait, you mean the one that we scrounged together so you get a new tire?
4: No.
3: What if he did that?
4: That would be crazy. Oh.
2: That's like, kick him in the back when he's at the top of the stairs is what that would be. All right, what's number two?
4: All right, number two I bought a car for $9,000, and I took out a $7,500 loan on it. It was my first car after my one in high school died. And as I drove it off the lot, the engine light came on, which is cool. So I realized, what the heck is up with that? So I brought it to the mechanic, and it was leaking oil. Come to find out, the previous owners of the car had been in a front-end collision, and they had cracked the engine, but then they did a DIY patch job on it, welded it there on their own, and then painted the engine back. So even though I got the car inspected, they didn't see it. Oh. And now the car, after 9 months of me owning it, I sold it for $600.
2: Oh,
1: no.
2: Oh, man. You still had that loan to pedal around on.
4: Yeah, because a new engine would cost $5,000. At that point, it wasn't worth owning.
2: Did you considered... when that engine light went off and you're pulling out of the dealership, maybe hitting the brakes and reverse and backing up and saying, hey, something's wrong with this car you just sold me.
4: I had just signed that I'd buy it as is, free beer.
2: Oh, devastating. Of course you did. That
4: yeah.
0: Yeah.
4: Yeah. So
2: that's what we all would have done.
4: Yeah. No. Yeah. So that car was a total ripoff. And now I have my car, which needed a new tire, but that's all good. Everything's good with this car, probably.
2: Okay. Number three.
4: I'm also going to say I love this thing, so I don't know if it's a total financial flop, but
2: we will think so?
4: Maybe. I have a one wheel. I love this thing. You guys have seen it before.
3: Yeah,
0: you have a one wheel, yeah.
4: And it cost new. It was $950, and I got some extra things with it. So it was
2: six t-shirts.
4: Yeah, I know. I could. I actually would have worn those.
3: Wait, what kind of add-ons are there for one?
0: Yeah, what kind of? How did you option
2: a second wheel?
4: How much time do I have, guys?
0: Like a raccoon tail.
3: It's all-wheel drive. All one.
4: Okay, that's actually funny.
2: Air conditioning.
4: So I bought a fender for it because it doesn't come. Don't laugh at that. You don't know.
0: Okay, so does the fender, does it act like a mud flap? Like, does it keep things off your pant leg?
4: Yeah, because the wheel doesn't come covered.
2: Yeah, those are always off-road.
4: Oh, yeah, so I bought it for, that was $35. And then I bought a hypercharger for it because otherwise it would take forever to charge. And that was $150. So in total, I'd spent $1,105 on this. I just looked up my email.
3: On one wheel.
4: On one wheel. Now, I bought this when I lived in Florida as my means of transportation, and it cost $200 to ship it back to Michigan. So, and then
2: $200
4: because it was so heavy, Hot Wings.
1: Oh my God.
4: It was so heavy.
2: You didn't drive?
4: No, I flew down there.
2: Oh, okay.
1: Why didn't you one wheel back?

0: What a story that would have been.
1: No, I know. Yeah, so then...
0: Oh, I have a great idea.
1: Yeah.
0: New thing. Tommy, one wheel, one America.
2: Yeah.
0: From Pixie to Medford.
2: Everyone yes. will forget all about Josh Dude. And Jace. Once Tommy one wheels across America.
0: Listeners would support you. You could stay at their houses.
3: Hell yeah, dude.
0: You could do it as a fundraiser for Idiots for Underdogs.
4: Yeah, we'll get you like a hat that has a solar panel built into it.
1: So I have seen somebody do that before.
4: Can charge it
0: what,
4: as
0: the
4: you
0: solar
4: ride?
0: Hat?
1: Yeah, they well, not the solar hat, but they tricked out their one wheel to put solar panels on it.
0: Oh, yeah.
1: So that it would keep
4: sure
1: charging while
4: efficient.
1: You do it. It was. It was so regenerative. Okay, I'm almost done. So then, since I bought that 7 years ago, I have put 387 miles on it. Now, that might sound like a lot, but I was just looking up what the average user puts on in a year. Mm-hmm. They usually put over 1,000 miles on these, and I wow. put less than that in 7 years, and I just had to get a new tire for it because I ran over glass.
3: Oh, no.
2: Oh, no. You and tires.
1: And I don't even ride this thing enough.
0: Would you buy a vehicle that costs you 50 cents a mile every mile? So what do you think about this one Tommy, one America idea?
1: Well, yeah, it only gets like about it. 12 miles to charge, so it's going to take a while.
0: Oh, we're going to need you to buy wow. a truck okay. to carry 20 of them.
3: I thought you had like a hyper lightning charger.
1: Yes.
4: What's this country, like 3,000 miles wide?
1: Nah, that's
3: yeah,
1: I mean,
3: yeah, roughly. Google, what's it, Pixie to
0: Medford? 4,000.
4: Okay, so it's just going to take you 250
0: years
4: recharges.
2: All right, well, that's fine. I mean, I would think that you'd probably want a little break after 12 miles anyway.
1: Yeah, but. My legs will get tired.
0: Boy,
1: yeah.
0: Maitland, this is going to be tough for you and I to top.
3: Yeah.
0: I hope you have some real failures to share. I know I do. That's next. It is the Free Beer and Hot Wings Show.
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6: Peak of rush hour delays on the Thruway East as usual this morning through West Seneca toward the 190 split and the 190 North work zone, and then again through Cheektowaga, William Walden toward the 33, losing about 5 minutes along that stretch. Minute or two extra needed on the 290 East toward Maine. No other major delays. A closure in Tonawanda, Sheridan Drive eastbound, closed at Delaware Avenue. Due to an earlier accident, avoid that area. I'm Mike McQueen with your Buffalo area traffic.

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10: 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In the midst of It's My List, top three financial failures.
11: It's my list.
10: Worst money decisions, however you want to describe it. Little a column of A, a little a column B. They end up being the same. Less money, less brain cells. Comprehensive list. Kelly went first. She bought a Great Dane that didn't invest. Didn't in exist, rather.
9: But it also didn't invest.
7: Yeah. Great Dane was very, very irresponsible
9: very
7: with
9: financially
7: money.
9: Financially stupid.
10: Sadly, that's what I wrote down. I said the words there.
9: I would not have used the word sadly.
10: She bought a hybrid Jeep that Jeep hated before they sold it to her.
9: Yeah, it turns out the best way for that to save gas was to not run.
6: Yeah.
10: Effective.
9: Cool. It was.
10: And got married, which came with a hat and a certificate that said, some buffalo have a better day.
6: Yep. It gets easier every time we say it.
9: Yeah.
10: Steve saved nothing when he was in his 20s and talked S to anyone who dared to do something so silly.
7: Why would I do that now?
10: Two, ignored Bitcoin when someone told him it because he thought, that sounds dumb, and now doesn't have a lot of millions of dollars.
7: Nope, not at all.
10: And three, a jet ski at 26 when he lived in a one-bedroom apartment and a one-hour trip on the jet ski ate up 5 hours of time. This will always be great, he said.
9: Yeah, you should get another one.
7: I know. I really want one.
9: You should.
7: I still
9: have the means now. Now you have a space for it.
7: Yeah.
10: And some kids to impress.
7: I have a house and everything.
9: Yeah.
10: Hot Wings, every car decision he's ever made. Two, renovated an entire house thinking he'd get sweat equity, then sold the house for 20 grand less than he bought it for 2.5 years earlier.
9: Yeah. So I was basically about 10 grand underwater.
10: Later,
9: after all the renovations.
10: Seeing an opportunity to get his money that he sunk into real estate and lost back, a savvy investor witnessed a $150,000 house that was in a growing area, and he let trepidation show him the wrong door. That house sold to be torn down for $600,000 recently.
7: Yeah.
10: No!
6: Yeah.
10: Oh, and then Tommy. Tommy bought a Big Bird shirt in an auction for $150 because he thought his bid would get the bid.

0: ball rolling. No one else bid. He also bought a car for $9,000, as is, driving off the parking lot. The light went off, and that car eventually sold with a busted engine a year later for $600. And he bought a one-wheel to see America for $950, plus accessories, including a bomber jacket that says, not two wheels. And he's put on like 13 minutes of rides over 3 years. Nate, you want to go next or last?
1: I can go next.
0: Okay.
1: Mine aren't as shocking to go last.
0: I don't know if mine are shocking.
1: I don't know. Mine are pretty minimal compared to one wheels and marriages.
0: Yeah.
1: So first up.
0: Both led to about 15 rides.
2: Speak for yourself. I got laid all the time. He might have been crazy, but he was good and bad.
0: That's what they say. There's a correlation.
2: I kind of miss it, actually.
1: So first up, starting a little small, I had signed up for a background check website where, like, the first month was free or, like, half off or whatever. Your first one was, like, $5, but then you were locked in and signed up. And then I didn't realize that for the next, like, 9 months, I was paying $40 a month to have access to do background checks on people.
0: Who were you?
3: Is that something?
0: Is this when you first started dating again after you?
1: No, this was, my family and I, we'd gone through something real messed up with a neighbor where we found out that he was into kids. And was up to all kinds of other stuff, and cops were looking for him and everything, and I was just super paranoid. He ended up dying by his own hands.
0: So that makes sense.
1: Yeah.
0: But who did you have to background check?
1: I wanted to see if there was any information about him out there, and then I started background checking his family, and then every person I ever met, I looked you guys up there just out of curiosity.
0: I was just
1: going to
0: ask, did you background check us?
1: Yeah, I was looking up.
0: Did you get anything interesting?
1: No.
3: You go, God, these guys are more boring than I imagined.
0: You're like, this is actually disappointing, and there's so little in here.
1: But then after a while, I was like, I don't need this. But I just kept forgetting to cancel it until I was working like 3 jobs at a time and was crying to my mom. I was like, I can't afford anything. And she was like, well, let's like look through your bank. Like, let's see what's going on here. And she goes, what are you paying $40 a month for this like background check website for? And I was like,
0: yeah, you a private eye?
1: I was like, you see here, I've been real paranoid about people lately, Jen.
4: And how many months do you think you had that?
1: At least 9.
0: Do you think you got $360 worth of
1: information? No.
0: Yeah. No.
1: No. No. Definitely not.
5: Did you get anything good?
1: No.
5: Nothing good came out of it.
1: No, it was a total waste of however much it ended up being. But next up is student loans. Just in general. I feel like that's so relatable for everybody. But like taking them out, I took one over because I had one. It was a Parent PLUS loan that was in my mom's name. But when my parents got divorced and she wanted to buy a house, my loan that she was on there for was like affecting her debt to income ratio. So she was like, well, you got to take this out of my name. However, the point of the Parent PLUS loans is that your parent signs a document saying, I won't make my child take this over. Which then I had to. Not her fault. I don't know whose fault it is. Probably mine for wanting an education.
0: Yeah, how dare you try to better yourself, something your parents probably encouraged.
1: So the only way for me to take this loan over, I couldn't go through any of the student loan channels or anything like that. There wasn't anything you could just transfer it through. I had to go and get like a private loan through a credit union, which means that it was such a high interest rate. I'm still paying on it. And I had just paid off one of mine. I spent 5 years really grinding on it and got rid of that one. And then my mom was like, by the way, here's this one. I have, and then I have one through the government. So in total, I have $40,000 still to go, which isn't the worst that I've ever heard. But
0: that's the only way people with student loans can make themselves feel better is think about how many people have it worse.
1: Right.
0: I think the one thing you don't know when you're getting those is that the person in the student loan office isn't your friend.
1: Right.
0: They want to get you to pay for credit hours. And the only way to do that, and then when they deregulated and made it so that it could be for profit instead of how it was sometimes, there's no benefit for anyone to try to save you money. The school doesn't need to save you money.
1: No.
0: They're going to get you the money from somewhere else.
4: Yeah.
0: And they're going to give you an education.
1: Well, and I messed up too, because during COVID, they froze interest rates. So any payments you made went directly to your principal, and I was making my minimum payments still, but I wasn't making any extra payments, and I definitely probably should have done that.
0: Yeah.
1: But lastly is planning every single friend's

0: birthday, bridal shower, baby shower, bachelorette parties, whatever it is, I think I would hurt my own feelings so bad if I totaled up over the years how much I have spent on all of that. Because it's at least probably at least four figures, maybe five.
1: Yeah.
2: Oh, I would guess a lot more than four.
1: I would guess way more than four.
0: It's probably five.
1: We're out of time. I guess I don't have time to do mine.
3: Oh, there's always time for yours.
1: I'll do them fast.
4: Okay.
3: We won't let that happen.
2: Yeah, don't think we won't make fun of you still.
1: Yeah, that's true. After graduating college, we moved to Omaha, and it was a very lonely time. So when my VCR broke, rather than buy a used one, I drove directly to Nebraska Furniture Mart, took out a credit card. By the way, I graduated. My parents had used inheritance they had gotten so they could pay for my college. So I left without any loans. I didn't have a credit card debt. I had one credit card that had $500 limit. Within 2 weeks, my TV stopped working and I wanted a VCR. So I bought both on credit, and the VCR was still $450 back then.
4: Christ.
1: But I put it on my brand new Mitsubishi credit card because it was a Mitsubishi VCR.
3: Yeah.
1: And I finished paying that off. I bought it in fall of 96 and I paid it off in 2003. How much do you think that VCR cost?
3: A lot. You know, I...
4: My God.
3: If, in case this makes you feel better...
1: It probably won't, but let's try it.
3: You are the example I have used as a cautionary tale to my own children. Because you and I went to the Nebraska Furniture Mart, I think together. I know we did a couple of times. I don't know if it was that particular time.
1: You were with me.
3: But I wanted to buy a new DVD player.
1: Mm-hmm.
3: And at the time, I think the DVD player I wanted, it was a floor model. It was a display model. So it was on sale for $370.
4: Oh. Yeah.
3: And I said, I go, okay, so here's where I made a good choice. I said, I waited 3 weeks until I had the money to buy it.
1: Mm-hmm.
3: I go, Mr. Freebeer didn't wait for his DVD player or VCR, whichever. And I said, and he spent like 6 years. I go, he spent like $1,000.
1: I think it was $1,300 by the time it was over.
3: Yeah,
1: by the time I finished paying for it, I had probably bought four DVD players.
4: Mm-hmm.
2: So was yours also a Mitsubishi brand?
3: Mine was JVC.
1: Mine has more letters.
3: Mine came up from a company that didn't also make automobiles. I've said that my mantra to them has always been, if you can't afford it, don't buy it.
1: Mm-hmm. Okay.
3: So thank you for that.
1: You're welcome. But his chest felt just swelled with pride. Mine. No one will say that. All right. This one I haven't talked about, but it sure is dumb. Basically on a whim, not completely, but I decided I was going to get rid of my Mustang because it had been my dream car, but I was tired of, I think I had been too hot the day before. Something stupid. I was just ready for something different.
2: Oh, because it was a convertible?
1: Yeah.
2: Oh, I got you.
1: I'm just making fun. It was. I was ready to have something else. So I started out looking for other stuff, and I thought, boy, maybe I'll get an electric car, but I don't want a Tesla. And then I found a Tesla Plaid, and I thought, woo, those are super fast. I really wanted to try driving it.
3: They are.
1: Mm-hmm. Now, it wasn't new, so thank God. I wouldn't have bought a new one, but it was still a lot for a used car. And I bought it after about 33 minutes of thinking about it. Not really, but not much longer.
3: Mm-hmm.
1: Within 11 months, I had already hated it for six. I liked it for the first month. It was awesome. Nice. It had a lot of things about it that I loved. But then it had that association where it was like, hey, that guy must be a Nazi. And that made me uncomfortable driving it around.
4: Yeah.
1: And it started to be, I don't like some of the features that I thought were neat. So I sold it after 11 months at peak everyone hates this car time. Like if there was a graph called when do people hate Tesla most? I sold it at the spike.
3: Yeah.
1: Because then after that, it went back to normal.
3: Even back out, yeah.
1: But I sold it when, like, Doge was happening, and everybody's mad at Elon, and maybe he made a Hitler motion or not, whatever. That's up to you to decide. But that's when I sold it. You know, like, when I went back to the dealership where I bought it, which is where I bought the car now, I have a Bronco, I said, I really would like to trade this in, and they went, oh, boy. Good luck. And I go, to you. To you, man.
2: Well, you see this line here on the invoices. That's the Elon tax.
1: All right. And the other one,

0: is pretty straightforward. This one is sort of like hot wings, very blanket, but every aquarium I've ever purchased.
1: I knew it.
0: It's like drowning your money in water.
2: Yeah.
0: Right? And then eventually flushing that down the toilet.
2: Yeah.
0: If I made a list of all the fish that died within a week and only counted those, that's $1,500, I bet.
1: Hmm.
0: Do you know how many fish I've bought, put in the tank, and then never even found a corpse of?
2: Oh, I'm sure it's dozens, right?
0: I don't know.
3: Or they're just waiting. They're high. They're
0: late. I don't know. Because there have been some where I'm like, I haven't seen that then. And like 8 months later, you're like, oh, blue spotted goby. There you are. Good to see you. Gone again. Might still be in there. Don't know. But 43 fish that have been put in there and I never saw them again.
4: That's impressive.
1: Wow.
2: Yeah.
0: I have spent $280 on one fish, a diamond sleeper goby. Do you know why I've spent that much money on it?
1: No.
0: Because I've had 8 of them and they are prone to jumping out of the top of the tank no matter how many times you try to seal it. Do you know how many dried diamond sleeper gobies I've found on the back of my aquarium? 6. The other 2 disappeared.
1: They're $250 each time?
0: No, they're like $29 each time, but I keep trying because I'm like, this one's the one that wants to live with me.
3: What a fulfilling hobby.
0: They hate
3: hobby.
0: Living in my house so much, they'd rather jump to where they can't breathe and turn to jerky.
1: They kill themselves.
2: It does sound fun for the joy of spending $20 or so to bring home a fish in a bag. And then that's the end of it.
0: Can you imagine if you talked to someone who's had 7 dogs and they all killed themselves?
1: No.
0: You'd be like, you're a murderer.
1: Yeah, like you can't have animals. Yeah. That's what I'd say.
0: And those are just the ones I'm willing to share with you.
1: Mm. Oh, yeah, I got a couple more, too.
0: I would love to tell you some other ones. You know, contracts. Mm-hmm. Oh, I loaned a friend $10,000.
2: Oh, and then about 2 weeks later, that was a bad financial decision.
0: 2 weeks later, he moved into a storage unit, paid back half of it, then asked for more, then disappeared. Oh, and I was aware of that old cliche of don't loan money to friends and never give someone money to someone you don't want back.
3: Didn't we call him on segment 17 one day?
0: Yeah, went to voicemail.
3: Yeah, weird.
2: Yeah.
0: Yeah. That was some bad choices. Clearly, no one was thinking. Those might have been good choices.
2: Yeah.
0: Oh,
3: this I think right. your heart was in the right
2: this
3: place.
2: This is
3: going to
2: turn
3: one.
2: Out.
0: It probably was, but also, so I had, when that was about 3 years after we moved here, just to give it some context. And when I moved here, I had $290 in savings. Now, we had done well enough that I had dug out of debt and I had saved $11,000. And he asked for $10,000 and I said, yeah. Because
2: you got
0: he was
2: it.
0: In
2: wow.
0: a terrible spot. And we hung out almost every day.
2: Yeah, you guys were tight.
0: And then I think he intended to pay it back, but there were some things in hindsight going on in his life that I don't think I knew about and still don't. But there were other forces at work. He started moving around the country fast and then going, hey, I do this now. Now I have this job. Now people call me Gary. What?
3: Yeah. Oh.
0: I'm being facetious on the last one.
2: Yeah.
0: All right. Free Beer and Hot Wings Report, abbreviated. Next, it is the Free Beer and Hot Wings Show.
5: 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From the Just Call Jed Traffic Center, here's another 92.9 WBUF traffic update.
6: In the sunshine, main delays we have on the mainline thruway through West Seneca and Cheektowaga still need about 3 or 4 extra minutes with congestion near the 190 split into the work zone on the 190 north and then again through Cheektowaga. Maybe 2 extra minutes on the 290 east up toward Main Street. We are hearing that there are delays in Tonawanda now due to the closure of Sheridan Drive eastbound at Delaware Avenue. Due to that earlier accident, you'll want to avoid that area. I'm Mike McQueen with your Buffalo area traffic.
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6: Did you miss when Kelly said this?
7: In 1994, the movie Forrest Gump.
8: Forrest Glump would be an even worse sounding name,
7: right? All right, well, in that movie,
8: Bubba Glump Shrimp. Oh man, I think you'd have an easier time saying
9: it. Oh yeah,
8: it'd
9: be the
8: there.
9: Bubba Glump Shrimp Clumpity.
8: Yeah.
7: Clumpity.
8: Yeah.
7: They do.

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1: No.
2: I mean, does it make sense? No. But I also know that you can like write off a vehicle that weighs more and gets worse gas mileage for a business.
0: Nope, it's not a write off. So, it's just it costs you less.
2: Okay.
0: This small business owner who does a lot of mailing, I don't know if they do like Etsy store or whatever.
2: Okay.
0: Found a loophole with U.S. Postal Service.
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0: Yeah. So what he discovered is, it's not necessarily a loophole, but it is a pricing issue. Apparently packages over a certain weight, like say 2 pounds or whatever.
2: Yeah, I think 2 to 5 pounds or something like that.
0: They can be sorted by machine.
2: Auto-sorted, yeah.
0: Whereas if it's smaller than that, when it's 13 ounces, it has to be sorted manually. So there is a price drop at that when it can be done by machine. But most people wouldn't pay attention
1: to that
0: silly. Or take the time to add to it.
1: Right. You try to make things as light as possible.
0: Because that's what it's always been.
1: Yeah, you try to find the perfect size box so it's as small as possible and as light as possible.
2: That's the thought.
1: Yeah.
2: That's the reasoning. Yeah, you would think so.
0: Well, this next part is for all you people that think Bigfoot is real. Respectfully, all you stupid, stupid people. But this guy is one of you. He's no longer skeptical.
2: Okay.
4: I had my phone out to hit home on Google Maps, and I just saw something out of my periphery. So I hit the brakes right about here, and this thing just stepped into the road. Two big steps, and it was gone on the other side. And I just sat there shaking. Arms down to its knees, like brown, matted, wet fur. No neck, really, like head up to a cone. About, it had to be 8 feet tall. The thing that stuck, like the shoulders, where you could tell how wide the shoulders were. Mm-hmm. I mean, this thing was muscle.
5: Yeah.
4: But it was...
5: And you said it was chocolate brown?
4: It was like a chocolate brown, and it was darker patches where I'm assuming it was because it was wet. It had poured earlier. It actually hailed in some places in Connecticut that night. Okay. So, it was the craziest experience of my life. I've got a lot of people who believe me and a lot of detractors at work are saying, you must have been messed up. I don't drink. I don't party in any way. I not in 15 years. So
5: I have yet to see one, but I've heard them. I've smelled them. I've seen footprints.
4: Yep.
5: Had rocks thrown at me in like 5 states.
0: Love to throw rocks at you.
2: Yeah, that wasn't by a Bigfoot.
1: He's had rocks thrown at him in 5 states.
0: Well, then Bigfoot's real.
4: I was like an optimistic skeptic. I wanted to believe, but I just thought there'd be more evidence. And this is just one of those things where once you see it, you can't unsee it.
5: Like,
4: this has opened up a whole can of worms for me. What else is there?
5: But look at the ground. There's not, if you walk through that, you wouldn't, all the pine needles, you just.
6: Like tree breaks here.
5: Yeah.
0: What are they saying about the ground? Because he just said some words. And they're both like, yeah, I know, right?
1: No, I think the one guy off camera is trying to say that, like, it's so big that it would knock over trees when it was walking.
0: You can't go anywhere by the woods and not see downed trees. That's what happens. Gravity and time.
2: Yeah, this is just nonsense. So you're telling me you saw it. It walked right in front of you. And you didn't think, well, what I could do is take out the phone that's in my hand. And okay, it happened too quick. You're telling me it wouldn't leave any footprints? Something that's 8 feet tall with no neck and super wide and obviously would be heavy didn't leave any type of indentation. No scientists came out. If you actually had like a forensic scientist of some sort, the police, an investigator, whatever, certainly there would be a hair fiber of some sort that you could get from this site that they would be able to do a DNA test and go, oh, this is from something we don't know what it is.
1: Well, no, he called the Bigfoot, like the Bigfoot Evidence Club or whatever.
0: Yeah, and of course that guy's like,

0: Yeah, you know, I know they're real because people hate me. This text from the 910. Oh, okay, you're going to call people stupid? I'm glad you know the nature of reality and everything that exists in it. Yeah, you're right. There's plenty to back it up. Want to be Bigfoot kisser?
1: Mm-hmm.
2: Oh, damn.
0: Yeah, man. Right? Oh. What's the deal? Come
2: wanna
0: on.
2: Want to be Bigfoot
0: How can you,
2: kisser?
0: Okay, look, I don't know everything in this, but unless it lives at the bottom of the ocean or someplace that people aren't, someone would have had some evidence by now, just like you said. There's cameras everywhere.
2: Wouldn't it be awesome?
0: Yes! Yeah,
1: it would be awesome.
2: It would be so cool if we found out that there were big feet.
1: Yeah,
2: Bigfoots?
1: Bigfoots.
0: Yeah.
1: Bigfoots.
0: That'd be great.
1: Many Bigs foot. yeah, I mean, I'm very skeptical, but I'm certainly open to the possibility that almost anything could be possible.
0: Mm-hmm.
1: I mean, that's just the reality. But I think 99% of people who said they've seen one haven't.
0: This is the least scummy person who's ever seen one.
2: I was going to say he's the most credible because he seems like just a normal dude.
3: Yeah. He also looks like the kind of guy who would have a dash cam.
0: He does.
3: And should have, because Bigfoot, you know, watches out for that.
2: Yeah, he does.
3: He's like, oh, I'm going to walk in front of this car specifically because I don't see a dash cam.
1: Yeah, he's pretty aware.
0: Yep.
2: There is a little bit more to the clip, and the one guy that's off camera gets a little pervy. It's kind of hard to hear.
1: Of course
2: but
1: he
2: I'll,
1: does.
2: I'll explain it.
4: Are they new? Like, I would... It would be such a bitch to walk down that for me.
5: These things, when I walk through the woods, they not...
0: To walk down that hill?
1: What?
2: I mean, it's...
1: It's a little steep, but steep. It's not a cliff.
0: It's not Kilimanjaro. It's a bank, like
1: there's not even that much vegetation on it. I mean, you could do it. I mean, maybe that guy.
6: People say it's like a 4x4.
4: I have a pretty long wingspan. It's longer than my height. This thing, the arms, like, and the hands were kind of big. There was... Yeah. Looked like fur on the back of the hands.
1: So should we call it Big Arms? Is that the reason we haven't found this thing yet? Is because it's been a misnomer calling it Bigfoot? It's really more the arms that, or yeah, maybe long arms.
2: Yeah.
1: Hey guys, have you seen? I think I saw long arms.
0: This text, guys. This is from the person that's mad that I called them dumb. Only 25% of the United States has been surveyed by air. Okay, but there's like 400 million people walking around everywhere else. I know there's some very desolate areas. But all of these sightings, this guy's in Connecticut. I don't think we're having a lot of problem with covering the jungles of Connecticut to find the Bigfoot.
1: Yeah, he said it walked right in front of him, and yet nobody has found a hair.
0: Yeah.
1: These things are covered in hair. I sneeze and hair falls off of me. You're telling me a Bigfoot or long arm doesn't drop any hair?
4: There's nothing on the cheeks, really, like around here.
0: Mm-hmm.
4: It was really tough to tell.
0: That's for sitting.
4: With the face. But it was huge. It was huge. And it was terrifying.
7: You feel it was male or female?
4: I don't know. It looked with the muscle.
7: Yeah.
4: I'll say this. If the females are that big, I don't want to see a male.
8: She definitely was. For sure. She's got muscle.
4: No,
8: like
4: there were no boobs. It was that bad.
1: Okay. How do you know it was a female if it didn't have boobs?
2: Were there boobs?
0: I've always hoped there'd be boobs.
3: What is
0: big, hairy, long
3: 11
0: boobs.
3: On the bus?
0: Well, I saw a big boob.
3: A big boob.
0: A long-arm big boob. No, you're right. It makes all the sense in the world. Dumber Than the Show Trivia is up next. Do we have a contestant?
3: We
0: from
3: do.
0: The Idiot Club. They will play.
3: Yeah, their name is... to be revealed.
0: Okay, great.
1: Ooh.
0: Back in a moment. It is the Free Beer and Howick Show.
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10: We are beginning to move past the peak of rush hour. Minor delays still being watched on the Thruway East near the 190 split and then again through Cheektowaga, especially around Walden toward the 33 ramps and then on to Cleveland Drive. A couple of extra minutes still needed there, maybe 1 or 2 minutes on the 290 East toward Maine. Continue to avoid Sheridan Drive eastbound at Delaware Avenue in Tonawanda. That earlier accident still has all the eastbound lanes closed in that area with delays. I'm Mike McQueen with your Buffalo area traffic.
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0: Dumber Than the Show trivia. Maitland is asking the questions today. A member of the Idiot Club, Cheap, Lucky, or Fancy, will play. This is Krista in Kingsport, Tennessee. Hello, Krista. How are you?
1: Good. How are y'all?
0: Very, very good. Thanks for being a part of the Idiot Club. You have a chance to win $100 today. If you'd win that, what are you going to spend it on?
1: Probably groceries or gas.
0: Okay. Yeah, so you're an adult, I hear, because that's how we all are living these days. Krista, who do you want to play? You can play Steve for 100 or Kelly for 100.
1: Kelly.
0: Okay. Krista and Kelly will square off. Whichever of you gets the most right out of Maitland's five questions will be the winner. You can pass on a question if you want, and Maitland will...

0: come back to those questions that you pass on. No more than one time for each one, though. Each get a maximum of 90 seconds. Low time wins in case there's a tie. Kelly's exiting to the hallway, so she will not hear the questions nor answers that Krista gives. Krista, any questions for us?
1: No, sir.
0: Let's do this.
2: All right, Krista, you any good at trivia?
1: Sometimes, but mainly not.
2: All right, well, we will see how you do today. Krista, are you ready for your one and only shot at Dumber Than the Show trivia?
1: Yes.
2: All right, well, that begins in 3, 2, 1. Who voices the character Lightning McQueen in the Cars movies?
1: Owen Wilson.
2: Within two, how many U.S. states does the Appalachian Trail cross?
1: 8.
2: If you are trying to measure a hypotenuse, what shape are you working with?
1: Outcast.
2: Which hit song by the duo Outcast instructed listeners to shake it like a Polaroid picture?
1: Pass.
2: What color is opposite from green on the color wheel?
1: Red.
2: If you are trying to measure a hypotenuse, what shape are you working with?
1: A triangle.
2: Which hit song by the duo Outcast instructed listeners to shake it like a Polaroid picture?
1: Double pass.
2: Time. I think you did, Krista.
1: Probably not good.
2: Okay. Well, we will get you on hold, wave Kelly in, and see how she does. Kelly makes her way around the mostly round table. Welcome back, my friend.
3: Hello, thank you.
2: How was the hallway?
3: It was good. God, I just punched myself in the face with my microphone. Hallway was great.
2: Well, Kelly, are you ready to defend your $100 jackpot?
3: I believe so, yes.
2: Well, Kelly, your turn for this week begins in 3, 2, 1. Who voices the character Lightning McQueen in the Cars movies?
3: Larry the Cable Guy?
2: Within two, how many U.S. states does the Appalachian Trail cross?
3: 10?
2: If you are trying to measure a hypotenuse, what shape are you working with?
3: Pass.
2: Which hit song by the duo Outkast instructed listeners to shake it like a Polaroid picture?
3: Hey, yeah.
2: What color is opposite from green on the color wheel?
3: Oh, my God. I have no idea. Orange?
2: If you are trying to measure a hypotenuse, what shape are you working with?
3: A rhombus?
2: Time.
3: I have no idea.
2: I think you did, Kelly.
3: Terrible.
2: All right. Well, Krista didn't think she did that great either, so we will get her back on the line and see how you both did. Welcome back, Krista.
1: Hey.
2: Hey. Question number one, who voices the character Lightning McQueen in the Cars movies? Kelly said Larry the Cable Guy. Krista said Owen Wilson. The answer is Owen Wilson.
3: Yeah, I was like, I cannot remember.
2: Larry the Cable Guy is Tom Mater.
3: That's right.
4: Wow. Wow. Ka-chow.
2: Question number two. Within two, how many U.S. states does the Appalachian Trail cross? Kelly said 10. Krista said 8. The answer is 14.
3: Oh, damn.
2: So neither of you get that one. Kelly, you were just a little bit off.
3: Mm-hmm.
2: Question number three. If you are trying to measure a hypotenuse, what shape are you working with? Kelly passed, came back around, said rhombus. Krista passed, came back around, and said triangle. The answer is triangle, yeah. Specifically a right triangle. And Krista takes a 2-0 lead. Question number four, which hit song by the duo Outkast instructed listeners to shake it like a Polaroid picture? Kelly said, hey ya. Krista passed, came back around, passed again. The answer is hey ya, and Kelly is on the board. Question number five. It all comes down to this. If Kelly gets it, we tie and we go to times. If Krista gets it, she wins and it's over. Question number five. What color is opposite from green on the color wheel? Kelly said orange. Krista said red.
3: Yeah.
2: The answer is red, and Krista wins 3-1. Good job.
5: Oh, wow.
0: Krista, even as she was up 2-1, I felt

0: Like Krista was still waiting for the wheels to fall off, right?
1: Yeah.
0: Well, they did not. Krista, congratulations. You just won $100 on Dumber Than the Show trip.
1: Thanks so much. Kelly, you did great.
2: Thanks, so did you.
0: All right, Krista, Tommy's got you. Keep an eye on your inbox, on your email, for those exciting tax forms.
1: Okay.
0: Thanks, Krista. See you later. Thanks for listening. All right, we'll play again tomorrow. I'll ask the question. Steve will be on the hot seat. You have to be someone who has downloaded the free Beer and Hot Wings app for free from wherever you get apps. And then turn on notifications. That's how Friday's contestant will come about. Thousands of places on the internet have a file with your name on it. Your home address, your cell number, your email address, your medical conditions, age, how you vote, your kids' names. 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
0: All right. 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
6: Heading to the 9 o'clock hour, one more check of the morning drive. Everything close to full speed now, except for the Thruway East, still in Cheektowaga, a little sluggish around Walden Avenue up toward the 33 ramps and then on toward Cleveland Drive. Just a traffic volume issue there. Elsewhere, though, close to full speed. In Tonawanda, continue to avoid Sheridan Drive. It's still closed eastbound at Delaware Avenue. Police investigation of an earlier accident continues there. I'm Mike McQueen with your Buffalo area traffic.

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0: 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Boys will take the girl test. See if you can pass.
1: Okay.
0: You're going to think you will. Results may vary. Free Beer, Hot Wings, Steve, Kelly, Maitland, Tommy behind the glass. Would you agree with this statement? If you really love someone, you can overlook things that if someone else did them, they would gross you out.
1: Sure. I mean, yes. Right? Yeah. Of course.
0: It's part of being in a relationship where you're in close proximity with someone. You know, even if it's just finding out that, oh, yeah, they're a human, too. And all humans are inherently, on some level, gross.
2: Mm-hmm. You accept them with all their flaws.
0: Yeah. Some are much grosser than others. But then once they're gone, it's easy to look back and go, boy, that was really gross. You know.
1: Sure.
0: If that happened. Mm-hmm. Or maybe you're still in the midst of ignoring it and pretending it doesn't bother you while it does. We would like to know what those habits are. Okay? This one came in fast. From Alexis. He peed in the sink.
3: Peed in the sink?
0: Mm-hmm.
1: Like regularly?
2: All the time?
0: On dishes.
2: Oh.
0: And didn't rinse anything. Just turned around, zipped up, and kept going. So I don't know if it was all the time or not.
1: So in
0: but in my mind, peed in the sink meant bathroom, which is crazy because why?
3: Oh.
0: But in the kitchen sink on dishes? That's extra demented.
1: Well, yeah. It really is. At least bathroom sink, they tend to be a little lower. You have to reach up to get the kitchen sink.
2: Seems difficult.
1: Yeah. I did that. I peed in the kitchen sink one time. I was renovating my bathroom, and I had all the water off, and I couldn't use the I had taken the toilet out, and I go, oh, no. And I go, well, but I didn't have dishes in there, and I cleaned it. I washed, rinsed it, and then washed it. So
2: I never do it in the sink.
1: I felt gross. No. It felt so weird.
2: Gotta go outside.
0: Text.
1: Well, I couldn't. Not where I was. I mean, like that would have been. I would.

0: gotten arrested if I outside at that house.
1: Text from Maine. He treats himself like an amusement park on the living room couch most nights. Like, while you're there?
2: Yeah. But...
1: Or like, all right, good night, honey. I'll be to bed in a few minutes. I have to ruin where we sit. And does he know you know? I have a lot of questions about this.
3: Yeah.
0: I think there's something weird with people who regularly do that anywhere but the bathroom.
3: Mm-hmm.
0: I'm not saying like never, but if like your go-to is always the middle of the living room or the kitchen.
1: What if that's where you keep your porn stash?
0: Or the garage or something. I don't know.
1: Or your best TV. How are the windows going to know what you're watching? You know, I know Maitland's not a big screen porn person. But yeah, you're probably right.
0: Yeah, that's just a little weird to me.
3: A little.
1: 1-800-947-3979. We want to know. This is gross. I don't know if this is, well, this could be a man or a woman writing it, but he clipped his nails in the car. Oh. That's not the full sentence, but that's already
0: gross.
1: A strange place to choose to do that, right?
0: Mm-hmm. Yeah, yeah.
1: He kept them in the cup holder and didn't empty it. It was filled 3/4 of the way.
3: That's so nasty.
0: Oh, my God.
1: Like, now he's doing it on purpose. Like, see how many
0: like that's
1: I can
0: a
1: get.
0: Collection.
3: Ugh.
0: That's bizarre. That's less gross and more bizarre to me. Like, weirdo stuff.
1: I was dating a woman who was a little older than me and didn't go to college while I was in college. And one time while I was telling her about something that happened that day, she told me, shush, and then picked a booger and said, you're going to be able to hear this one hit the wall, and flicked it.
2: Oh, my God. You?
1: They didn't say.
0: I mean,
1: but I assume so. Okay. But can you imagine that? Even if it's the most pointless story you've ever told in your whole life, if somebody goes, shh, starts digging around to their brain and then goes, you'll hear it hit the wall, and flicked it.
3: Oh, okay.
1: And then that's they're like, kiss me.
0: That's really weird.
3: I love a good pull from the nostril. I do.
2: Sure.
3: God, that's the best one.
0: Yeah, I mean, sometimes that's the only way to get it. Like, you got to go in there.
3: Mm-hmm. But I'm not doing it around other people.
0: Mm-hmm. And then saying, you're going to hear this hit the wall?
1: Like, text from Nashville. Not as gross as some of the other ones, but my wife puts applesauce on her spaghetti. I think she's a terrorist, but I can't prove it.
3: That is so weird.
1: It is.
2: Heard of that before.
0: How does that start? How does that start? Because that's not even one of those things where you like a Thanksgiving dinner where you go, well, I wouldn't have thought this, but they ran into each other on the plate and it turns out these two flavors taste good together. You would never have applesauce on the same plate as spaghetti.
4: My family, we always had applesauce with our spaghetti.
0: But on the same plate?
4: Sometimes, yeah.
0: Really? Oh, okay. Well, maybe.
4: I like this text, though. A previous significant other used to contort her back exaggeratingly. Sorry, it disappeared for a second. Gross, as if she had bad scoliosis, and then would talk in a deeper voice than hot wings. Every time she did it, I'd get weirded out and leave the room. She'd do it at random times because she knew it got under my skin. It's not disgusting, but it was a turnoff.
0: No, that's disgusting.
1: Oh, yeah. Gross.
0: Yeah, she could basically break her own back, and then her voice would drop for a while.
4: Yeah.
1: Hello, I'm Jimothy.
0: That's messed up.
1: Jenny writes, I had a boyfriend who used to have what he called toothbrush day. And that was the day he would brush. And when I questioned him about it, he said, what? You have hair wash day? That is not the same thing.
2: No, no, no.
3: It's very different.
0: No, no. He would only brush his teeth occasionally on different days. Yikes.
2: Oh, that's gross.
0: That's real gross.
2: So gross.
1: Text from Kentucky. My boyfriend lives in a house with 5 other men. They share one towel.
3: Ew.
1: What? That's weirdly gross.
2: Oh.
1: So it's always wet, probably moldy.
2: Yeah.
1: And has everybody else's nut grundle living in it.
2: And I'm sure it never gets washed.
1: No.
0: No. And it would have to be wet all the time. I mean, unless you're the first person of the day. But after that, you're drying off with a damp towel that's been touched by upwards of 4 other men.
2: I think I'd rather be last in line than first in line. I'd rather know that the towel was wet than be the first in line and just have a musty but kind of dryish towel.
0: I'm going to disagree on that one.
2: Ugh.
0: But, I mean, that person should know that those guys are definitely...

0: apparently all having sex with each other. The only way to get comfortable with also sharing the same towel.
1: Text from Montana. I dated a woman for 6 years, and she got increasingly crunchy as the 6 years went on. Towards the end, when she would get a cut, we did a lot of outdoorsy stuff, or any type of open wound, she would dig her boogers out and put them in the heel, in the wound to heal it faster.
0: That's dumb.
1: That is
0: just dumb.
1: Well, really dumb.
2: Are boogers like Liquid Stitch or something?
1: I guess.
2: She's got some good boogers.
0: I can't imagine that there are antiseptic properties to boogers. Like, the whole reason your nose has hair in it is to trap contaminants from the air. And it mixes with your mucus. And so it's going to have dust and stuff from the air.
3: Mm-hmm. That's exactly what this says. No, boogers do not heal wounds, while mucus contains natural proteins and enzymes designed to trap germs in your nose. Dried nasal mucus is packed with trapped dirt, dust, pollen, and bacteria.
0: There you go.
3: It can actually make it worse.
0: God, I'm basically a doctor.
3: Yeah.
1: Oh, boy. This one. My boyfriend doesn't put his fingernails in a cup in the car like the guy that wrote in earlier, but his mom's his toenails for at family get-togethers.
0: At family get-togethers, I would leave that person.
1: Yeah,
0: that's like
1: just to get away.
0: That's a weird mama's boy thing. Like, you can't cut your own toenails. Like, you're old enough to have like not live at home and have a girlfriend, but your mom cuts your toenails.
1: Mommy, my toe talons are big. Well, get on over here. Bring some milk. That's weird.
3: I mean, my pinky toenail's getting long.
1: That is odd. Girl test for boys next. And some people are saying Amy Poehler in an interview recently did a masterclass in talking to someone about the project they were in without complimenting it one bit. We'll see what you think of
0: that. Okay. All right.
1: We got a lot to get to, including this reminder about Drip Drop. 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
5: 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Okay,
6: you can see I saw her do it.
5: You can see it in the snow. Shut up. This is Tommy's lift. Not here. Yeah, I remember.
6: Yeah, I remember we all laughed at it, and then Tommy got wet.
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1: In a moment, boys, we're taking the girl test. It's harder than you think. Plus, Amy Poehler gives, apparently, according to the headlines, a masterclass in sounding enthusiastic about seeing a project, a movie in this case, of one of her guests,
6: okay,
1: without saying one nice thing actually about it.
6: Okay.
1: People are, I feel like people might be reading into this too much.
4: But also not one rude thing about it.
1: Absolutely. It sounds great. That's coming up in a moment. Speeding while driving gives you less time to react. Another car could turn out in front of you. A pedestrian could be walking their dog. Follow the speed limit to keep them safe. Speeding catches up with you. Paid for by NHTSA. Let's start with Miss Amy Poehler on her Good Hang podcast. We had her on years ago. And even then, no surprise, people don't get nicer as they get older. They generally stay the same. She was awesome. Kind, fun, bubbly. Like,
6: she seems to be exactly what she comes across as.
1: Yeah. And that makes me really happy. And then as she's been doing this podcast, I haven't listened to the whole thing, but whenever anything goes viral, it seems like she's being what you'd think she would be.
6: Yeah.
1: So in this case, she had Matt Damon on, star of The Odyssey, which is apparently quite controversial. I don't really understand why. Some people are saying it's the best movie Nolan's ever done. Other people are saying it's a giant polished turd. I have no idea. People think Amy Poehler didn't like it based on this intro.
7: We just got to see.
8: I'm so happy. I have talked to so few people who've seen it.
7: Oh my! So. I mean, I feel really lucky that we got to see it.
8: Great.
7: And it was so great to be able to see it. Like, congratulations!
8: Thank you.
7: It is such a huge movie.
8: Yeah, it's by far the biggest thing I've ever been anywhere near.
7: It's gonna be big, and it is big, and it's so loud. It's a really loud movie.
8: Yeah.
7: IMAX is intense.
8: Yeah.
1: Okay, now I hear it.
6: No, I mean, maybe.
1: I got to see it, and I'm so excited because it's seen.
6: It's big.
7: It's so big and loud.
9: It's big and loud. We feel so lucky that we got to see it.
1: Do you think she liked the movie? They must have been a pre-screen.
9: Okay.
1: That I'm assuming. They got to go to a screening somewhere.
6: There. I'm sure.
1: Because that does happen on a regular basis, particularly on something like as high profile as Amy Poehler's podcast, where she's getting A-list celebrities. They're setting up a screening for her.
9: I wasn't sure. I was like, was it only in limited theater?
1: Like, playing like 50 times a day, an inch from me.
9: Yeah, I mean, you see some of those movies every now and then where it's like, it's only in major cities for 3 days or something.
1: Do you think she liked that movie?
10: I think she did, but I think she's having the same reaction.

0: a lot of people who have seen it are having, where it's so long. Mm-hmm. It's 3 hours.
1: It's 3 hours, yeah, which is no surprise. It's an epic Grecian movie.
0: Right. So. And so I think after a while, you just sit there and start to feel like you want it to be wrapped up, you know? So, yes, I think she liked it. But also, I don't think she enjoyed it.
2: Yeah, I think she liked her. She liked his performance in it. Mm-hmm. But the movie as a whole, I think, like you're saying, Kelly, probably just started to drag on at some point.
3: Yeah, I mean, we've all seen movies like that.
0: Oh, yeah.
3: Where you see it and you go, well, that's good. I will never see that again.
0: Mm-hmm. Yeah.
3: Right?
1: Yeah. But, you know, it's hard to say without hearing the rest of the interview. That might have just been a weird little snippet intro. But like that movie right now is 94% from critics, 97% from viewers. So it's well over 10,000 ratings.
3: Yeah.
1: Like, so, I mean, people like this movie.
0: I want to go see it.
1: I do, too. I want to see it. And I've never seen it in the that 70 millimeter that they talk about. I wanted to see Oppenheimer in that and didn't get a chance to.
0: That was awesome.
1: And I would like to see that.
4: It needs an intermission, then. If it's that long, I think it needs a 15-minute intermission.
3: Yeah. All right, let's take the girl test for boys.
1: Okay.
3: This is a woman probably, I guess we don't see the woman, do we?
0: No, they're probably in their 30s, though.
3: I was going to say early 30s, late 20s. And she has made a quiz for him. And he is answering the questions, and we will answer the questions.
4: Okay.
3: Okay?
1: Okay.
3: So me, Hot Wings, and Tommy and Steve will answer these questions as well.
1: I feel good about this. I have a mom. I've had two sisters. I've had several girlfriends. Over the years, I have a lot of female friends.
4: I'm fairly feminine. I watched this earlier. I think I'm going to nail this based on Kelly
3: having
4: and Maitland.
3: Having watched it already?
1: Oh.
4: No, based on Kelly and Maitland having taught me a lot of stuff.
3: You think?
4: Yeah.
3: Okay.
4: Yeah, there are at least two. Okay. I was like, oh,
1: all right.
4: I know that because of Kelly and Maitland.
1: Okay, let's hear it.
5: Your friend says, can you check me? What do you do? A, see if there's anything in her teeth. B, take a picture of her. C, check her social media, or D, walk behind her.
0: Okay.
6: Oh, Tommy.
1: That's walk behind her.
3: Yep.
0: And why?
4: Spot check.
1: Mm-hmm. Yeah, that time of the month.
4: Kelly and Maitland taught me that.
0: Yeah, you got a spot check. I
3: remember that now, but I said check the teeth.
0: Yep. Okay.
7: Check it. Are you good? Am I good?
0: And he's pointing at his mouth.
3: Yeah.
7: That's maybe.
5: Wrong. D, walk behind her.
1: Yeah. Yeah.
7: What?
5: You just don't get it. Question two. You pay for a $4 coffee with cash. How much did you spend? A, $4. B, $5. Or C, it was free.
1: Oh, girl math, it was free.
3: Yep. Yep. C.
4: Yeah, definitely girl math.
1: Mm-hmm.
3: Yeah, I said
1: because it wasn't on credit, so it was basically free.
3: This sucks. I'm as dumb as the guy in the video. And I also said what he says, which is $5, $4 plus a tip.
7: It should be A. If it's me, it's A. But if you're nice, you give a tip. Let's go to 5. It'd be B. B. Final answer, $5.
5: Wrong. It was free.
1: Yeah, come on, man.
3: That doesn't make sense.
0: She explains it. Oh, it makes sense.
1: I just explained it.
7: It's not. It's $4.
5: You pay with cash. Cash is free.
3: Cash is free. Yep.
7: Where do you get cash from?
5: What? It doesn't count. It's free.
6: Cash is so free. If you've got cash, that money's already gone. It didn't exist.
0: Exactly. Yeah.
1: If you didn't have to pay interest on it on a credit card, thus it must be free to them.
3: Yeah.
6: Like I got money out of the ATM yesterday. I go to Yesterdog. And that money is just already gone, so I can just spend it whatever I want.
0: It's gone. It's free.
6: It's gone. It's free.
0: There's so many times when I go out with Maitland, and I'm like, I've got this. I've got cash on me. This is practically free.
2: Yep.
0: Mm-hmm. All the time. Anytime I end up with cash on me, I'm like, well, this is free money.
1: You're free beer. You're looking at everyone like they're insane.
3: I don't know any of you. I thought I worked with reasonable people, not idiots.
1: No, free beer, listen. I'm not saying it's not stupid. I'm just saying it's the girl reasoning.
0: Yeah.
1: It's insane.
3: Right. Much more insulting.
4: All right. So for the rest of this, free beer has to answer first.
0: Yeah.
3: Okay.
1: All right.
3: This is the end of the ones I've seen before.
4: Okay.
5: Been out in public all day. Can't wait to take off your clothes. What are you most excited to take off? A, your ponytail. B, your bra. C, your dress. Or D, your underwear.
3: Bra.
7: I'm going with ponytail. I walk in the house, let it loose, you're good to go.
5: Dumb.
1: This guy's an idiot.
4: Yep.
5: Wrong. Your bra.
0: Yeah, I got it.
3: That's an easy one.
1: Ponytail might be the last one on there.
5: Yeah. There's no better feeling.
7: I guess.
5: Question four. You return a shirt at the store.

0: and spend it.
1: I don't think that's limited to women.
2: Money, they just give you free money.
0: No.
1: No.
3: No.
4: That's it.
5: Oh, I thought there were more questions than that. Okay.
6: Yeah. Aced it.
5: That was good.
4: Thank you, Kelly.
5: You're
4: Thank
5: welcome.
4: You, Maitland.
5: You're
1: really
5: welcome.
1: Blown away by this cash is free thing.
5: Yeah, girl math, man. Girl math is fun. It's a great way to live.
7: It really is.
5: I feel like a financial advisor would probably tell me it's not.
7: Oh, yeah.
1: Yeah.
6: Yeah.
4: Probably.
1: Yeah, they would.
5: Which is why I ain't got one.
6: Yeah. You know how many times I've been with a woman who has said it's basically free after explaining, like, Kohl's cash or getting money back from a return or whatever. Like, I go, okay, I got this now.
1: Yeah.
6: I mean, it again, makes zero real world sense, but.
1: The funny thing is there was a time like when we were college aged and maybe the first decade after, people would try to tell you, remember, credit card money is real money. You have to pay that back with your money.
6: Yeah.
1: But now it's like, no, that is the painful one.
5: Mm-hmm.
6: Yeah.
7: As my sister, an example of girl math. We're putting together her bridal shower and we're getting the prizes together. And there were these candles on like the Michaels website or something. And I was like, okay, we need 4 candles for each of these bags. And she said, okay. So she's like, okay, I'm going to buy the 4 candles, but it's $9 for shipping. But the candles themselves are $9. And that's how far she was away from free shipping. So she's like, so I'm going to spend the $9 either on shipping or I can buy another candle and get free shipping.
5: Perfect.
7: Free candle.
4: That makes sense.
6: Well, that actually makes sense, though. Yeah. Like, that's a good
4: I
6: one.
4: I get that.
7: It was basically, so then we were like, girl math says free candle.
5: Yeah, because then you got to, tangible.
6: Well, yeah, that one actually is, I don't think that's so-called girl math. I think that actually makes sense.
7: Yeah.
1: Are you disappointed?
6: Like, no offense,
1: Maitland? That we're not like your sisters being dumb?
7: No, I'm disappointed that you guys aren't like, oh, okay, I get it, girl math.
6: Yeah, no, I mean, in that case, it does make sense. If you're going to spend $9 one way or the other, you might as well get a candle out of it.
7: That's true.
6: Yeah. No, I think that's good sense.
7: That is. Except then they all showed up broken. So
6: it's, I think.
1: Oh, not free. Free broken candles.
6: Yeah. The dumb one is, and I've done this too, where it's like, well, you're $12 away from something free or even worse, $1 away from free shipping.
7: Mm-hmm.
6: And then you get like a $20 something that you don't really love, but you're like, well, I kind of like it. You convince yourself, and then you go, what I did was spend like $19 I didn't need to spend.
5: Hey, Hot Wings, let me teach you a little girl shopping here.
1: Okay.
5: Anytime something is, hey, once you hit $75, it's free shipping. Well, you always spend $75, and then you know what's free to do? That return label. And then you return all the stuff that you bought for free shipping, and you get it all right back on your card. Every time. Every time. So that extra $20 that you spent, just return it. I do that every time.
6: Yeah,
1: that's a smart move.
6: That helps if you're good at returning.
5: Yeah, you got to be good at returning, and then you got to make sure that your return doesn't go back to like sales cash or store cash.
1: Yeah, Steve, when you do, because you've bought a lot of big things at Menards, you've talked about their bag sale or whatever before. When you get their discounts and rebates, do you count that as free money?
4: Yes, absolutely.
7: Oh, yeah.
1: I don't think it's limited to women. That's the point, is that a lot of people are making. Like, guys have theirs, too. It's just not on the same things.
4: When I built
6: Oh, that's true. Yeah, we can justify stuff.
4: When I built the shop a couple of years ago, I got so much stuff for free because I used the rebates that they send you back. Like, okay, well, this is free money.
1: Right.
4: I can buy whatever I want. Mm-hmm.
6: Yeah.
4: It's great.
6: Yeah, the drag there is like, you know, if you buy something that's $10 and you go, I'm not gonna send this in for $11 or for $1. Like, it's too much hassle. But if you're buying a lot of stuff, that's worth that rebate for sure.
4: I usually wait. I'll let them pile up till I have like 4 or 5 of them and it's actually a significant amount. Like,
6: yeah, then you go, hey, now I'm getting $50.
4: Yeah, 25, $30, that's usually when I'll start sending them.
6: Agree. Yeah. Same thing.
1: On the way, the $1,000 Minute of Mayhem. 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
4: Later this hour, one more thing. And then after that, what did we learn? That's coming up later. Game day on Friday, plus some other stuff, including a lot of sex tips from the late 90s into the 2000s that were absolutely ridiculous, especially when you look at them through the benefit of hindsight, because every magazine had a sexpert and they were all trying to outweird the other one. And then
7: there was a lot of stuff that sounded like an assault.
4: There's a couple of these that feel a little weird. That's for sure. One of them was like, lick a bunch of coins and put them on her pink spots. Like, yeah. What? Why?
7: Uh-huh.
4: My girlfriend's a jukebox. Now this. This is Randy. Hi, Randy.
8: Good morning, guys.
4: How you doing, bud?
8: I'm doing great. How about you?
4: Very good. Randy's nice. In Michigan. Randy's going to play the $1,000 Minute of Mayhem. Randy, what do you do for fun?
8: Play golf.
4: Are you good?
8: Not really, but I enjoy it. It's my favorite way to be frustrated.
4: That's the best. It was mine for a while. When we were talking earlier about bad financial decisions, I think if we had five instead of three or 500, I would have said buying a new set of Ping golf clubs about 2 weeks after I said, I don't know if I'm ever going to play golf anymore. And doing it to convince myself that it was just the clubs why I was getting sick of it.
5: Yeah.
4: They have been used
8: it's always the clubs.
4: Twice, and I've had them for 13 years. Yeah. All right. And if I never use them again, that's the best outcome for me. Randy, you got to answer 10 questions in 60 seconds before the buzzer sounds. If you get all 10 of them right, you win. A tie goes to the house, not to you. You can pass on questions and we'll come back to them. Do you have any questions for us?
8: I do not.
4: Okay. Then we shall begin. Randy, your turn on the $1,000 Minute of Mayhem begins in three. Hold on. Okay. Only seven were showing and it wouldn't scroll. Now it's fixed. Your turn begins in 3, 2, 1. What actor said the famous line, "Here's looking at you, kid"?
8: Pass.
4: Who starred as Buffy in the TV show Buffy the Vampire Slayer?
8: Sarah Michelle Gellar.
4: What was the first city to be devastated by the dropping of an atomic bomb?
8: Hiroshima.
4: During which month is the longest day in the Southern Hemisphere?
8: January.
4: What is Gene Simmons' persona name in the band Kiss?
8: The Demon.
4: What 1990s band had a hit with Semi-Charmed Life?

0: Third Eye Blind.
1: What is the only country that begins with a letter O?
0: Country?
1: Yes.
0: Oman?
1: How many years does a sesquicentennial celebrate?
0: 250.
1: Fissures, vents, and plugs are all associated with which geologic feature?
0: Volcanoes.
1: What actor said the famous line, "Here's looking at you, kid"?
0: Grace Kelly?
1: That's all the questions.
0: Probably not right.
1: Are you sure?
0: Yeah, I'm not certain about anything, really.
1: Okay. Like your confidence?
0: Here's looking at you, kid.
1: Number one, what actor said the famous line, "Here's looking at you, kid"?
2: Randy passed and then said Grace Kelly.
1: Wrong.
0: Yeah.
1: Maitland or Steve?
3: Humphrey Bogart?
1: Humphrey Bogart.
0: Yes.
1: There's a name that's gone out of style. Humphrey. Number two, who starred as Buffy in the TV show Buffy the Vampire Slayer?
2: Randy said Sarah Michelle Gellar.
1: Correct. What was the first city to be devastated by the dropping of an atomic bomb?
2: Randy said Hiroshima.
1: Correct. During which month is the longest day in the Southern Hemisphere?
2: Randy said January.
1: Wrong! Maitland.
4: The winter solstice.
2: The month of winter solstice.
4: Oh, it's a month. I thought it was day.
1: Mm-mm. What month is the longest day in the Southern Hemisphere?
4: What month is the longest day?
2: You guys are doing great with each other.
1: I think I said it right. During which month is the longest day of the Southern Manosphere?
2: Oh, you said month
3: the Southern Manosphere.
2: Yeah. Okay. During which month is the longest day in the Southern Hemisphere?
4: Okay.
2: Month.
4: October.
1: Steve.
3: February?
1: No, it's December.
2: Jesus, guys.
1: What is Gene Simmons' persona name in the band Kiss?
2: Randy said the D-Moon.
1: Yeah, back on the board. What 90s band had a hit with Semi-Charmed Life?
2: Randy said Third Eye Blind.
1: Yes. What is the only country that begins with a letter O?
2: Randy said Oman.
1: Correct. I really wanted a contestant to go, oh, man, pass, so that we could tell them how close they came. But how many years does a centennial celebrate?
2: Randy said 250 years.
1: Wrong, Steve.
3: 300 years?
1: 150. Fissures, vents, plugs are all associated with which geological feature?
2: Randy said volcanoes.
1: That is correct. How many did Randy get?
2: Randy got 6.
1: All right, Randy.
2: And I believe you skipped one.
1: I did. I didn't realize it till we were scoring it. Yeah. And then I said, might as well still skip it now. If he had gotten 9 out of 9 and I skipped one, you would have won, just for the record.
2: Well, yeah.
1: That would have been.
2: But you got the first one wrong, so I didn't really know.
1: Yeah. Yeah. You screwed the pooch. It's your fault.
2: Yeah,
1: I was perfect. Let's remember that as something that didn't happen. Randy, thank you, bud.
0: Thanks, guys.
1: All right. 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
5: Did that.
6: Yeah, because you knew that the treasure you really wanted was pretty deep in there.
5: Yeah. Mm-hmm. I used to put my hand in Crisco then in there so that it was a little lubed up. When you pulled your hand out, you had a real greasy popsicle with Cap'n Crunch on it.
7: You had a treasure glove.
5: I did.
6: Yeah.
7: That's so gross.
5: Come here, Captain.
8: Sign up to be a fancy idiot at freebeerandhotwings.com.
5: What did we learn in a moment? First, one more thing. Okay. Go with me a little bit. If you can, close your eyes, and I'm going to ask you to imagine a brief scenario. Ready?
9: Mm-hmm. Yep.
5: Your phone rings. You find out that someone you has been in your life, but sort of on the fringes, has passed away from old age and happiness, and it's an attorney telling you that you've received something from their will. What do you imagine right now?
9: Money, riches.
7: Yep. Hopefully, yeah.
5: That's what we all do, right?
6: I mean, you'd like to.
9: Cool collection of cars, maybe a lake house.
5: But the fact of the matter is, what you probably got was a house packed with floor-to-ceiling knickknacks, boring sentimental items.
9: Maitland's excited.
5: Not the response I expected, but I get it. Mm-hmm. And plastic containers they couldn't bear to throw out. Because the fact of the matter is, when most people get inheritance, that's what it is. It's mom and dad's house with all the things they accumulated over 50 years of marriage or whatever, right? So a survey was done asking people about the reality of inheritance. What percentage of people said they would have rather inherited nothing at all, rather than have to deal with the junk and headache of it?
6: 80% of
7: people. Yeah, I'm going to go 70. 65.
5: Not as high as you thought, but higher than a lot of people would think about. 49%.
6: Yeah.
5: 51% said they just want to go and pick out a few things and then leave it. Only 20% when given the choice of inherit everything, inherit a monetary value, or inherit nothing, chose everything.
6: Yeah, I mean, I would take everything over something, because I know I've seen that in my own family recently, where an aunt passed away, and then there was stuff from my grandmother still, and this person, and one person wants this thing, but everything gets held up, and this is a pain in the ass, and I go, oh my God. Fortunately, I wanted zero of anything. And I wasn't entitled to it anyway, so it didn't matter.
5: That makes it real simple.
6: Although that's how I ended up with Grayson's Buick.
9: The sword.
6: Bad financial decision.

0: The most expensive car on earth is the free car.
1: That happens,
0: which
1: right?
0: is now worth twice its value in just parts.
1: Oh, boy.
0: Yeah, good plan.
1: Yeah, right?
0: See, so there you go. Don't inherit things.
1: Seemed like a good idea at the time.
0: Uh-huh.
1: What did we learn today? Tommy, what did you learn?
2: Yeah, it's the only thing better than a one wheel is a two wheel.
1: Bet you wish you'd have known that before.
2: No.
1: Maitland, what did you learn?
3: I learned my girlfriend's a jukebox.
1: Steve, what did you learn?
4: That's exactly what I learned. Reaper's girlfriend is a jukebox.
1: Kelly, what did you learn?
5: I learned it'll take Tommy 250 charges for his one wheel, one America trip.
1: Howings, what did you learn?
0: I learned that free beer doesn't eat Cheez-Its anymore. They're more like energy crackers.
1: Damn right. Look at me. Look at me go.
4: Oh, I also learned that Skittles are packed with tapioca dextrin.
3: Oh, yeah.
0: Yeah.
1: That is all for today. 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

0: Devil's Lettuce Studios. 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
1: We're kicking things off on this Thursday morning with me, KC, and my kid and I stayed up way too late last night watching horror movies for our little tradition we like to call Summerween. And apparently we're not the only ones, because horror movies have become a summer thing. So what movie scared you so much you still think about it? We'll find out coming up here in about 7 minutes. But first, it's Def Leppard.

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1: It's Linkin Park and Numb on this Thursday morning with me, KC, and I'm having a hard time getting started this morning. I stayed up a little too late last night watching horror movies with my kid. And like I said, I may be dragging a little bit, but yeah, my kid and I stayed up and watched the Summerween marathon that we had going on. If you've never heard of Summerween, it's exactly what it sounds like. It's Halloween in July. Yeah, he asked if we could watch some horror movies. I said, strap in, little kid. I'm going to take you for a ride. We watched a couple horror movies, stayed up way later than we probably should have. And honestly, it's become one of my favorite summer traditions. And it got me thinking because the Hollywood Reporter just released its list of best horror movies of the 21st century. And it kind of proves that horror season isn't just for October anymore. So here's my question. What's the one movie that absolutely terrified you as a kid? Like, I feel like I may have traumatized my child a little bit, just a little bit. I may have to pay extra for the therapy bill, but I think it's worth it. You know, maybe it was Jaws or The Ring. Maybe The Blair Witch Project. I hear they're remaking that. I hope it's not going to be terrible, rebooting The Blair Witch Project. Or maybe you're like me, just enjoy getting scared as long as it's, you know, from the safety of your own couch. I don't know, but I want

0: 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And if you want to try to go deep and find one you think I've never seen before, I'd love to hear it, okay? Like, the older I get, the less scary horror movies become and the more terrifying my electric bill looks like because I can't watch horror movies in the dark. So let me know via the app, all right? I got Nirvana coming up. I got AC/DC on the way. Plus, we're going to hear the new one from Tim Montana. Don't you go anywhere.
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Well, tomorrow's the big day for our friend Tim Montana. Going to be releasing his new album, The Entire State of Tim Montana, featuring special guest Jerry Cantrell / Billy Gibbons from ZZ Top and much, much more, all on the new Tim Montana album, The Entire State of Tim Montana, going to be released tomorrow. This is the first track off the upcoming new album, new music from Tim Montana, and Break Me Down.

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1: Here he goes. Watch him. It's the Foo Fighters and My Hero. And this guy is totally my hero. Have you seen the receipt that has gone viral? There is a customer who paid $7.11 at a 7-Eleven store at exactly 7:11 p.m. on July 11th. And he framed the receipt as a keepsake, which is what I would do too. Let's keep it rolling now with Godsmack.

Lettuce Studios, Devil's Lettuce, Zenvely Good Greens, and West Seneca. 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

Buffalo's Real Rock, 92.9 WBUF. Stone Temple Pilots on this Thursday morning with another exciting episode of Dig This coming your way. Google wants your face to become your backup password, which sounds convenient until you try logging in before you've had coffee. We'll discuss coming up. Dig This on the way here in about 7 minutes. But first, welcome to the jungle. It's Guns N' Roses.

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1: Off of the Tron Aries soundtrack, it's Nine Inch Nails and As Alive As You Need Me To Be. And it is the future, as it's time for another exciting episode of Dig This. Google's introducing a new way to recover your account if you ever get locked out. Instead of answering security questions or trying to remember a password that you made back in 2017, which is always my problem, you simply record a short selfie video. Then Google's going to compare it to your existing account information and then use that to verify if it's really you. And honestly, technology's getting pretty weird. Like, first it wanted my fingerprint, now it wants my face, and now it wants me to do a video audition. I mean, come on. What else do you want from me? And pretty soon I'm going to have to perform a monologue just to check my email. Let's just hope it doesn't judge me by my I just woke up face, you know, my bedhead hair or something like that. Not so much about that. There you go. It's Dig This, as I got Pearl Jam coming up. We're going to hear from Tom Petty, and I got something I know you can dig. How about a trip to Rocklahoma 20? I got the details coming up. Don't go anywhere.
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1: Take one last dance with Mary Jane. 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

Aerosmith with Sweet Emotion. And this is pretty sweet. See, there's a startup called Corner, which is a social mapping app that helps you decide on a place to meet up with your friends, which is pretty cool. You know, if I had friends, let's keep it going.

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1: Kicking off the lunch hour with the Red Hot Chili Peppers as I got your dum-dum of the day coming your way here soon. Today's dum-dum figured the U.S. Postal Service was apparently a good place to order cocaine. The old booger sugar. We got that full story coming up here in about 7 minutes. But first, it's Mammoth and the Spell.

0: Buffalo's Real Rock, 92.9 WBUF. Judas Priest on this Thursday afternoon, as it is time now for your Dumb Dumb of the Day. Stupid dummies doing stupid stuff. And today's Dumb Dumb, we're going to go to Florida because, you know, Florida. A Florida man facing federal charges after authorities said he had more than a kilo of cocaine shipped through the mail. Yeah, a lot of things people order online, like shoes, dog food, fishing gear, maybe a new phone charger. But illegal drugs delivered right to your mailbox? I don't know, man. That's certainly one way to guarantee you'll eventually meet law enforcement. You know, just order yourself up a whole bunch of booger sugar. Can I get your finest Peruvian sent to my P.O. box? I don't think it works that way, pal. So, congratulations. You've officially earned today's Dumb Dumb of the Day. I don't know. Maybe he was trying to go skiing, you know? The old nose candy. And the porch pirates are bad, but I don't think that that's the package Amazon was worried about. Landing this guy the top spot as our Dumb Dumb of the Day. With more of the lunch hour coming up. Don't go anywhere.
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1: Off the album 72 Seasons, it's Screaming Suicide from Metallica on this Thursday afternoon, as it is time now to feed your brain with your facts of the day. And did you know that there are only two Planet Hollywood restaurants left in the entire world? Yeah, apparently celebrity-themed restaurants went the way of Blockbuster or something. And no amount of Arnold Schwarzenegger and Sylvester Stallone appearances could save him. The very first acid wash jeans were introduced by Guess back in 1981, which is proof that fashion always comes back around. Midnight Cowboy is still the only X-rated movie to

0: ever win an Academy Award for Best Picture. That one blew my mind. I did not know that. And Hollywood's been chasing that record ever since. A Play-Doh was originally invented as a wallpaper cleaner before becoming one of the world's most famous toys. I thought that was pretty cool. We'll talk about a career change, right? And finally, another thing I learned today, in North Korea, basketball has completely different scoring rules, including slam dunks being worth 3 points and some late game baskets being worth 8 points. Yeah, only in North Korea, right? So you learn something today. And none of that's going to help you win trivia night, but it might. Who knows? That's your facts of the day. So I got Everlast coming up. We got Ozzy on the way. Plus, we're going to hear the new one from The Warning and more details. And now you can score those Rocklahoma 20 flyaway passes, all right? Don't go anywhere.
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Flying the friendly skies with Ozzy, where you could be flying the friendly skies to Rocklahoma 20. 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

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Torn and Got the Life. As I see, Jonathan Davis is now living the married life. That's right, ladies. 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

0: Thursday afternoon, and I see that here in the next few weeks, we're going to be kicking off another flyaway for a shot at seeing Breaking Benjamin and Chevelle. We'll fill you in on the details on that here in the next few weeks. Keep an eye out on our app for more details, all right? Speaking of flyaways, congratulations to Tommy D for winning our five-finger death punch flyaway. Going to see these guys live in Kansas City.
1: Another sun sets down behind me. Another day comes crashing in.

0: Devil's Lettuce Studios. 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
1: Well, it's just about time to turn that frown upside down. I got some news that doesn't suck coming your way soon. I'll tell you about a military veteran who saved an entire plane, a couple who refused to let floodwater ruin their wedding day, and two incredible pets finally making it back home. News that doesn't suck happening in 8 minutes. But first, Aerosmith teaming up with Youngblood. It's My Only Angel. Will you cry?

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1: It's Van Halen on this Thursday afternoon, as it is time now for some news that doesn't suck. I got the good news stories making the rounds today. And first up, Disney is helping make hospitals stay a little brighter for kids around the world. Disney just donated more than 18,000 Toy Story 5 toys, along with 34,000 character-themed hospital gowns, and even arranged special movie screenings in a bunch of different children's hospitals before the film's release. See, sometimes a Woody doll or a Buzz Lightyear gown won't fix everything, but it can definitely make a scary day a less scary day, so that's a good one. Then next, you got a couple in the Philippines who refused to let a typhoon ruin their wedding. Their church flooded, but they got married anyways, just standing in knee-deep water. Talk about taking for better or for worse seriously, right? And finally, a cat named Minx reunited with his family after being missing for 13 years, plus a dog named Blue made it home after disappearing for 8 years following Hurricane Harvey. Both reunions happened thanks to microchips. So there you go. Sometimes all it takes is a little Disney magic, a whole lot of determination, and a microchip that somebody actually remembered to register. And some news that doesn't suck. Because we got Green Day coming up, Danzig on the way, plus we're going to hear from Motley Crue and more details, and I can score that Rocklahoma 20 fly away. Don't go anywhere.
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1: Well, no one knows all the details just yet about our upcoming flyaway, but I do know that we're going to give you a chance at seeing these guys live with Chevelle with another flyaway kicking off here in the next few weeks, all right? 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It's Something Wicked.

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Wow.

0: died and you just stood there. 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

off their album, Dear God. 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

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Zenvily Good Greens and West Seneca. 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

Wire Nights with Chuck Armstrong, Casey at Work. I'm Pat McMahon. I help get you home here on Buffalo's Real Rock 92.9 WBUF. Remember top eight friends lists? You may want to bring that back. I'll tell you why after Judas Priest and Jelly Roll on 92.9

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0: Get your top eight friends list ready because MySpace is coming back. 92.9 WBUF, Buffalo's Real Rock. I'm Pat McMahon. Chris and Tim Vanderhook purchased MySpace in 2011 for $35 million from News Corp. And since then, it hasn't done anything. You can't get a MySpace page. You can't do anything with it. Well, they say they're ready to relaunch MySpace. Now, exactly when is unclear. They say they're waiting for the right time to do it. And if it doesn't work, they'll just do it again. But for millennials, this could be huge. Might want to call it millennial space. Because I think all of us are sick of Facebook, X, even Instagram to some degree is getting on our nerves. And I think we're yearning for the old times. Bring back AOL Instant Messenger while you're at it. Why not? Let's see if that thing can roll out again. You excited for MySpace coming back? Will you get a page and will you have a top eight friends list? Let me know. 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

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Shower thoughts. Three things for you to think about. Get wrinkly over coming up after Green Day. But first, we're your home for new rock in Buffalo. This is Nickelback. Rattle the cage.

0: things for you to think about and get wrinkly over. These are Shower Thoughts with Pat McMahon.
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Have you played the lotto recently? May want to check those numbers. 92.9 WBUF, Buffalo's Real Rock. I'm Pat McMahon. Someone here in Western New York has won $3 million on a Mega Millions ticket. Now, it may have not been the grand prize, but it's a big one. Happened from Tuesday night's drawing. The lucky ticket was sold at the Corner Market on Potter's Road in Buffalo. It's right on the border of West Seneca and Lackawanna. So if you bought a lotto ticket at the Corner Market on Potter's Road, you may have a $3 million winner. Might want to turn that thing in and don't tell anybody. I got to tell you, if I won the lotto, I wouldn't tell anybody. I know that they release your name. I'd keep that as private as possible. And then the first thing I do with it is to pay off bills. You know, what I think most people would do. What's the first thing you'd do if you won the lottery? 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Right now,

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1: Good afternoon. Enjoying sunshine for your Thursday drive, and just a couple things to watch for. 190 southbound, watch for a minor accident past the Seneca Street exit as you're making your way towards the construction zone. The right lane is partially blocked, a couple trucks off on the right shoulder as well. Mainline thruway looks good, starting to fill in through Cheektowaga through the construction zone between the 290, 33, and Walden. 290 is working well with minor slowdowns eastbound from Main Street to the Blue Water Tower. No issues on the 33 or Route 5. I'm Keith Kelly with your Buffalo area traffic.
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3: 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How did you opt for a second wheel?
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What do people do driving around Western New York that grinds your gears? I'll tell you what someone did to me yesterday. Coming up after Black Sabbath, but first White Zombie on 92.9 WBUF.

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1: The guy who cut me off at Delaware and Delaware yesterday grinds my gears. He was driving a BMW. He's from out of state. I didn't catch what state. But I'm in the turning lane on the left. He's in the go straight lane on the right. I go to turn. He cuts in front of me. No blinker, nothing. And turns left and crosses over the lane. Look, and I get it. You're from out of state. Maybe you don't know where you're going. Then go straight and go turn around somewhere, not cut somebody off. If I was on my motorcycle, you could have really hurt me. Thankfully, I wasn't. I was in a big SUV. You can't miss me. I then did the mature thing and rolled down my window and yelled at him, nice turn, which was probably stupid. I probably should have just moved on with my day, but I can't stand when people do stupid crap on the road, man. It just drives me nuts. Probably should get some therapy about it. Anyway, that's what grinds my gears. 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
2: Volume is starting to increase for the drive home. Traveling on the major routes, watch for slowdowns on the 190 South, making your way through the construction zone past Seneca Street. You're going to slow on the 190 North out of downtown, heading up past the Peace Bridge. And then you're going to slow again in Tonawanda, a minor delay merging with the 290 West and heading over the South Grand Island Bridge. 290 East is slow from Main Street to the Blue Water Tower at the 90 split. And the mainline thruway, that's slower through the construction.

0: construction zone between the 290, 33 Walden and William. I'm Keith Kelly with your Buffalo area traffic.
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I'm Pat McMahon. 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
1: Day two of Bills training camp saw more rain, and also Josh Allen hit DJ Moore for a long touchdown. That was the big play of the day. No injuries to report, just what's been already reported. Michael Hoyt participated in 11-on-11 and looks good to go. Bills defense keeps working hard to try and learn a new scheme. One of their new players is making an impact early. Here's defensive coordinator Jim Leonard on Bradley Chubb so far in camp. This from Josh Reed from Channel 4.
2: He's a natural leader. Guys want to follow him. You know, great professional habits. You name it. Like, he's knocked that out of the park. So, on top of being a great player.
1: Bills are off tomorrow. They return to the fields of St. John Fisher University on Saturday morning for an 8:30 practice. One Sabres note for you, former head coach Don Granato has signed on as an assistant coach with the Columbus Blue Jackets. That's your Wagons and Swords Report, everything Buffalo sports. I'm Pat McMahon. 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
3: Traveling along the Main Line Thruway eastbound, watch for a broken down vehicle between Walden Avenue and the 33 in Cheektowaga. The vehicle and police are off on the right-hand shoulder. Traffic is quite slow, with delays that will start past the 190 heading into Cheektowaga, and you're just crawling along. Also on the 90 westbound, just before the Miles Strip Blaisdell exit, we have a vehicle along with a tow truck and police off on the right-hand shoulder. The vehicle was in the ditch, has been pulled out, but still looking at delays starting right near the 219 on the 90 west. 190 southbound, that is still slower past Smith Fillmore heading through the construction zone, making your way from three lanes down to two. Look for some minor delays on the 190 north, making your way towards the Peace Bridge, and then a heavier delay on the 190 north, merging with the 290 west and heading over the South Grand Island Bridge. I'm Keith Kelly with your Buffalo area traffic.

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0: 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Pump the brakes. 92.9 WBUF, Buffalo's Real Rock. I'm Pat McMahon. That's what the Salamanca City Central School District was going to do. They spent over $57,000 on a humanoid robot powered by AI that was going to teach kids in a classroom at their school district. Now, a lot of parents have expressed concern about privacy, among other things, including the company that makes the robot originally made sex robots. I can't make this stuff up. The Salamanca City School District bought a robot from a company that makes sex robots, and they spent almost 60 grand doing it. Well, after everyone expressed their concerns, they've decided that they're not going to use the AI-powered robot in their school district. They're going to put that project on hold for now. I can't imagine why. He said with incredible sarcasm, that thing's going to go down as a gigantic waste of money and never get used. You watch. They could have just hired another teacher. So stupid, in my opinion. What's your opinion? Text in on our app or at 293-1716. 293-1716. 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One more time, let's check your ride home.
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2: Traveling along the mainline thruway, still looking at some heavier congestion through Cheektowaga and especially eastbound from William Street heading up towards Walden and the 33. 290 East is slower, making her way past Sheridan Harlem off to Main Street in the 90 split, and watch for some delays on the outbound 33 heading up to the thruway. 190 South will slow past Smith Fillmore and Seneca Street heading through the construction zone. You're going to slow on the 190 North through the downtown corridor heading up past the Peace Bridge. And then watch for a slowdown on the 190 North and South as you're approaching the South Grand Island bridges. I'm Keith Kelly with your Buffalo area traffic.
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3: 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What kind of? 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

Kurds has an album dropping on August 14th. 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

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Really wanna make you mine. 4, 5, 6, come on and get your kicks. 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

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Loudwire Nights with Chuck Armstrong, Casey at work. I'm Pat McMahon. I help get you home. Thanks for listening. 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
1: The guy who cut me off at Delaware and Delaware yesterday grinds my gears. 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

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So-

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0: Studios, Devil's Lettuce, Sinfully Good Greens, and West Seneca. 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
3: Happy Friday Eve. Always a good feeling, always a good thing to celebrate, man. We are getting closer to the weekend. My name is Chuck. Thank you so much for letting me hang with you tonight on this Friday Eve. I gotta say, dude, Friday's gonna be a big day for rock and roll fans. We're getting Tim Montana's album, and we're getting the new record from Five Finger Death Punch, their 10th studio album. So a lot to celebrate tomorrow night. But tonight, listen, we just got to get through Thursday night together, get closer to the weekend together. And to do that, very excited to say we've got a living legend who's going to join us here in just about an hour. Chuck Billy, frontman of Testament. He will be joining us talking about Testament, talking about his new memoir coming out later this year, all of it, man. Chuck Billy will be joining us coming up in the next hour. So let's get going. And to get going, we are wishing a very, very happy anniversary to Sublime's self-titled album. It came out on this day 30 years ago, man, 1996. Dive into the history and the legacy of this record at loudwire.com. But no better way to kick off the show than a little bit of Sublime. Loudwire Nights is on.

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0: GNR, it's Loudwire Nights. Before that, the latest one from The Warning. The Warning will have a new album out in August, which here in just a couple of days, we can say this month. It's kind of hard to believe, man. August is right around the corner. My name is Chuck, hanging with you, man. I'm going to take a quick break. When I get back, I've got the latest from the Autumn Kings. That's next. 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
4: Listen, I talked about it for months before it happened. I talked about it days before it happened. I've been talking about it since it happened. I had such a good time at the Upheaval Festival in Grand Rapids, Michigan, hanging with the WGRD crew, hanging with you, screaming our asses off, celebrating rock and roll for a weekend, man. No better feeling than that. But I got to say, one of the greatest moments at the Upheaval Festival had to be when the Autumn Kings took the stage and blew everyone away. And I'm so happy it's not just me who thinks that. Man, they posted on their Instagram that it was the single best show they have ever played. They played a lot of shows. They're a relatively new band. They've played a lot of shows, man. And for them to say that the Upheaval Festival was, you know, just the best show they've ever played, hell yeah. That's all I gotta say, man. I loved hearing that, and it just made me feel better. Like, all right, I'm not crazy. It was a pretty good show. All right, enough talking. Let's hear new music from Autumn Kings. This one is called Gone, Gone, Gone. Loudwire.

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Godsmack, it's Loudwire Nights. They just announced some new dates for later this year. They've been touring all year already with STP and Dorothy, and they are extending that tour just with Dorothy on into the fall, wrapping things up at Mohegan Sun, which is where they played their final show with the original members of the band. And so that's going to be a pretty cool one to wrap up the year, to wrap up this tour. Get all the details you need for everything going on with Godsmack at Loudwire.com. Let's keep it going. It's Def Leppard. It's Loudwire Nights.

0: 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The number here is 844-205-LOUD, 844-205-5683. Anything you need, man, just hit me up. Coming up after this break, I've got the latest from Letdown. That's next.
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